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2: It's time once again for This Day in Country Music, a look through the years at October 9th. It was on this day in 1955 that Johnny Cash played the first night of a week-long tour, appearing alongside Elvis Presley, Floyd Kramer, Jimmy Newman, and Porter Wagoner at the Cherry Springs Dance Hall in Cherry Spring. It was on this day in 1973 that Elvis and Priscilla Presley were granted a divorce after 6.5 years of marriage. She was given property along with $725,000 and an additional $4,200 a month for support of their then 5-year-old daughter, Lisa Marie. The settlement also included half the proceeds from the sale of a Los Angeles home and 5% of the total outstanding stock in 2 publishing companies. The couple emerged from a Santa Monica, California courthouse arm-in-arm, would kiss and then depart separately. And it was on this day in 1978 that Johnny Cash hosted the 12th Annual Country Music Association Awards live from the Grand Ole Opry House in Nashville, Tennessee. Dolly Parton would be the big winner that night, winning Entertainer of the Year, while the legendary Grandpa Jones was inducted into the Country Music Hall of Fame. That's a look at This Day in Country Music.
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3: Well, hello, hockey fans, on a Friday night. Welcome inside the Didsbury Memorial Complex, where, yes, indeed, it is a Mountain View Colts game day here on 96.5 The Ranch, brought to you by our good friends at Olds Fertilizer and Agri-Services as they welcome the Sylvan Lake Wranglers for a rematch of last year's first-round playoff series in which the Mountain View Colts did fall in five games to Sylvan Lake. It was a heartbreaker for many of the players on this roster tonight, and there's no doubt that they'll be out to get a little bit of revenge here on a Friday at the DMC. Great crowd on hand for it, and why not? It should be a fabulous game as the undefeated Mountain View Colts look to stay that way. They're the hottest team in the Heritage Junior Hockey League to kick off this season with a record of 4-0, coming off a 4-0 win, very fitting, in Strathmore against the Wheatland Kings. Before that, of course, our last broadcast here on 96.5 The Ranch against the Rimby Royals, a big 9-2 victory a week ago today. That was last Friday night. The Colts will look to keep the home ice cooking here as they open up a three-game homestand, which kicks off tonight, tomorrow, and next Friday against those very same Rimby Royals. So it's a good opportunity to pick up some points here and make hay while the sun is shining, of course, here as they'll welcome High River to the DMC tomorrow as well to round out that homestand. But these are very important games, of course, being a divisional game tonight against the Sylvan Lake Wranglers and a team that is often a test, I would say. They are often the toast of the Northern Division, one of the best teams in the Heritage Junior Hockey League year in and year out. And last year, they certainly were a thorn in the side for the Mountain View Colts. Sylvan got off to that fantastic start to the season. They kind of dipped off midway to the tail end of the regular season, but they sure did bring their A game against the Colts in that playoff series, ousting them in five games. For tonight, though, it is the Mountain View Colts who will be the ones to set the bar in the Northern Division. They, of course, lead the way with 8 points. The Vipers right behind them with 6, and the Wranglers, who we'll see tonight, are in third place in the Northern Division with a record of 2-1-1 through 4 games played. So still early goings here, but a good opportunity to see where you're at versus the rest of the Northern Division as the Airdrie Tech Mission Thunder round out fourth place in the division with 4 points, and Rimby and Rocky, respectively, with 0 each as they are at the bottom side of the Northern Division standings. And meanwhile, for the Mountain View Colts, it's all a focus on what they can bring to the table, of course. Got a great chance to catch up with head coach of the Mountain View Colts, Rob Turville, prior to tonight's game. We'll have that audio for you in the intermission show, the first intermission show. And, he talks about a couple of the key players on the Mountain View Colts roster, including the starter tonight, William Steingart. He has been hot to start the season as well, has been very, very steady in between the pipes for the Mountain View Colts. And they're kind of looking for that number one goaltender to pick up the ball and run with it as long as he can. And meanwhile, on the other side of things for the Mountain View Colts, offensively speaking, it has been pretty good going so far for guys like Lucas Billings. He's got 6 goals already in this young season. Rhett Miller is an assist king right now with 7 helpers. Billings with 8 points leads the way, but Miller right behind him with 7. And, of course, last year's rookie sensation, Nate Smith, is on a pretty good start to the season as well. He's tallied 5 goals, 2 helpers for 7 points on the year, as well as Joseph Krukowski. He's got 3 goals and 4 assists. So offensively, it's been they've been firing on all cylinders. And that's a good thing, of course, early on in this campaign. You want to make sure that you get off to a good start and you keep the ball rolling throughout the regular season, because sometimes if you do find that goose egg in any stat column, it can be hard to kind of crack that. And who knows, you can start gripping the stick a little bit harder and just might not come around for you anytime. So getting off to a good start was a key for this Mountain View Colts team. And it is, again, looking like that is a key successfully turned. It is Olds Fertilizer and Agri-Services Mountain View Colts Hockey here on 96.5 The Ranch. 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
4: 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The pregame show, what you're listening to right now, is brought to you by Dick's Trucking. 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It's all about getting lots of shots on goal. That's something that they are very successful in against the Rimby Royals just a week ago. Of course, 9 goals in that one. I believe they lodged over 65 shots on goal as well. So split duties for the Rimby goaltenders on that evening. It'll be up to the Colts to try to keep that up here on home ice. Lots of pucks toward goal. Buy yourself a lot of tickets, and who knows, you might end up winning the lottery. And as well for the Mountain View Colts, another key to tonight's game, play a physical brand of hockey. The Sylvan Lake Wranglers, they know how to play. They've been well coached over the years. Pat Garrity back with the team once more. He is head coach and general manager. He has had this team playing a certain brand of hockey for a good 3, 4, 5 years now or so, even longer than that as I think back to the pandemic shortened year in 2020. He was behind the coach for that as well. So he has been with the Wranglers organization for a long, long time, and he is ingrained in this organization how to play, and it's always a very tough physical brand of hockey. So the Colts will have to be there to match that up tonight. Those are your keys to the game, brought to you by Didsbury Value Drug Mart. 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And it's a good reminder, it is indeed Thanksgiving weekend, and a good crowd on hand here on a Friday night at the DMC as we kick that off as the Mountain View Colts get ready to face off against the Sylvan Lake Wranglers. We are going to throw it for a brief break as we play the national anthem here at the DMC. When we come back, it's time for Puck Drop as you're listening to Olds Fertilizer and Agri Services Colts Hockey on 96.5 The Ranch.
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4: And welcome back inside the Didsbury Memorial Complex, where O Canada is in the books, and we are getting set for puck drop between the Mountain View Colts and the Sylvan Lake Wranglers on a Friday night game night here at the DMC. Officials going through the handshake line as we speak. Your starting goaltenders for tonight, Mario DeRosa for the Sylvan Lake Wranglers. He'll get the nod, and of course it is William Steingart for the Mountain View Colts, making his 5th straight start to start this regular season. He has been outstanding. He's got a shutout to his credit as well, and a 918 save percentage. Solid stuff from the young Colts goaltender as the puck has been dropped, and we are underway. The Colts have the opening possession as over the blue line comes Keenan Feenstra. He'll just chip that one in before taking a hit from Ledoux. Sylvan Lake already throwing the body here in the early stages, and they'll get a dump in to boot off that turnover as well. Steingart stops it up. D-to-D action here. A turnover off the wall from Feenstra. Puck comes caroling back into the corner where it's picked up. Rhett Miller, headman pass up the wing looking for Krukowski. Loose puck in the neutral zone is swallowed up by the Colts, and now they're over the line and into the attacking zone. Opportunity here for Krukowski on the backhand, wrapping around the goal, trying to get that out front. Ricochets away, and that'll give the Wranglers an opportunity clear. Miller's back to recoup it in his own zone. Goes to his D-man. Now looking off ice here is Wheatley. Wheatley goes the opposite wing here. Dingman will take it over. He hits a nice pass towards Rhett Miller. Centering pass now for Krukowski. Holds, fires, and that one
3: ends up wide. Dangerous looking opportunity for Joseph Gronkowski in the opening stages. Unable to register a shot on goal, however. Top line will go off for a change. Sylvan Lake trying to break it out of their zone. Good pressure being put on here. Ryder hammers all over it. Good forechecking as well by Tristan Visser. Had a little bit of a quieter night against the Rimby Royals, but out here making his presence known. This is dumped in by Sylvan. Looked over the red line, or referees, or linesmen rather, will allow it. And they'll have an opportunity in the O zone. Quick shot on goal is blocked before it could get anywhere. That was Schofer trying his luck. Now the loose puck in the corner is corralled by the Wrangler. Schofer again at the blue line will hold it in. Wraps it around to the opposite wall. Aiden Henry pinches and pokes it behind William Steingart's net. Now the Colts will jump on it, and Stoddard on the back end will get it out. Battle in neutralized four, and Henry can't hold on to it. Here come the Colts with Ryder hammering to the slot. Beautiful move onto the back end. Had it bobbling there. Ricochet chance and just put that one wide. I believe DeRosa might have got a piece of that one with the pad. Sylvan Lake will find the loose puck quickly and put it into neutral ice, but it's corralled once again by the Colts, and Backstrom's going to put that one in deep. I thought Backstrom, Aiden Backstrom, number 23 for the Colts, had a fantastic game, or 26 rather, had a fantastic game against Rimby. A rookie this year. I think he's smooth skating and can really fly once he gets going. Now the Colts are in their own end, however. Nate Smith will pick it up on the wall. He'll get it out, but it's quickly gathered once more by the Wranglers, and they'll get it in deep with Hack. Hack goes off for the change. So Sylvan a little shorthanded here as they look to apply the pressure. Good breakout here by the Colts. Here comes Nate Smith. He's got Sawyer Campbell with him. Smith tries to get it to him, and that one comes off a skate and into the right-wing corner. Gathered quickly by Van Vlaanderen, and a seam pass intended for Wheatley gets away from him. Smith will pick it up at the blue line. He'll try his luck with a shot on goal. That is blocked. I believe that caught Tim Simpson right in the toe. He'll hobble off in some pain. Meanwhile, the other way, here comes Wagner trying to fire one through a defender. Good block by the Colts there. I believe that was Dingman getting in the way. The Wranglers still have it here in the offensive zone. Weaving around here is Tennant with a long shot on goal, and that one is swallowed up by William Steingart. He's seen enough. He'll take a whistle here as we play just over, or just under, rather, 3.5 minutes to start this first period. A good pace to this first period so far. High-flying hockey here at the DMC. As we've come to expect between the Wranglers and the Mountain View Colts, the Wranglers eliminated the Colts in 5 games in last year's first-round playoff series. Shot from the point ends up wide out of the corner. Here comes Sylvan with it again, trying to work his way out front. It's Dakin now comes out to the point for Tennant, whose shot is blocked. Chipped at by the Colts as they'll get it off the glass and out. Giving chase here is Sherman, trying to get onto the smooth skating Schofer, but he makes a decent turn to get away from that check, and Schofer will get it deep. Wranglers looking for possession now in the offensive zone. Schofer a couple of body checks there on his man on the wing. Harnick will pick it up in the neutral zone, and he'll get it to a D-man. A little bit of room to maneuver here and room to make a change for the Wranglers. Olsen's headman pass is off the boards and out of the reach of his teammates. However, the Colts turn it up once more in the neutral zone, and that allows the Wranglers a chance to get it in. Now from behind the net, sloppy pass here as that one is intercepted. That one off the stick of Billings, I believe, or I beg your pardon, maybe it was Blake Stoddard. Having a hard time with some of these new numbers, I beg your pardon. Loose puck in the slot is fired at by Shablot, is that shot had some deception to it, but a good glove save made by William Steingart. He'll once again take a face-off here as the shots on goal now read, I believe, 5-1 in favor of Sylvan Lake. Face-off, one back here by Lucas Billings. Good defensive zone win, and that'll allow a little bit of room for Brock Dingman to skate it out. Dingman's pass for Miller just bobbled away from him, and now we've got a puck that entered the Colts bench. I believe it hit a glove, so that'll draw a neutral zone faceoff coming up. 15-19 remaining here in the first period. The faceoff in the neutral zone is one ahead here by Ledoux, trying to get to it himself. He'll poke it free for a teammate in Shavel. Chavel will put it into the corner where it's gathered now by Mountain View. Stoddard, a nifty kind of move to get away from traffic. He turns the puck up now at the blue line. Good recovery here. Mountain View's away the other way.
4: Lucas Billings along with Krukowski. Krukowski's move couldn't settle down the puck, and now back the other way. Here comes Sylvan. Into the offensive zone they come. Good hard battle at the top of the circles here. Krukowski's poking away at it. And they're trying to advance as well, and Ledoux coughs it up. Here's Miller with a nice move himself in the neutral zone. He'll head man up the wing. Lucas Billings has it. He'll stuff it into the corner. Krukowski goes after it. It's a loose puck in the slot. Getting there is Backstrom, and he fires it over the net. Gathered now behind. I believe that is resting on the net. Referee telling the guys to keep it moving, and it comes out to Clays at the point. His shot is blocked. It ricochets off a Sylvan player and all the way back to William Steingarten with a little bit of pressure on him. He's going to be forced to hang on to it. Colts looking for some sustained pressure in the offensive zone. Sylvan has had a good push to start this first period. As you could expect from the Sylvan Lake Wranglers, who, like I mentioned in the pregame show, they play a certain brand of hockey, and I haven't seen them defer from it a lot over the last 6-7 years. Wranglers organization coming over to Sylvan Lake from Black Falls, of course. It's been a storied part of the Heritage Junior Hockey League, and celebrating their 40th season this year, the HJHL, Sylvan has been one of the teams to win the championship most recently. Sellers unable to corral the pass there with his feet, but it ends up towards DeRosa in the Sylvan Lake goal. So no icing here against the Colts. They'll look to make good on this. It's exited quickly, however, by the Wranglers. Clays gets it right back in. Now Schofer will settle down. He's got it in the defensive zone for Sylvan. Fans on a pass. A little check there by the Colts, but unable to find the puck there is Visser. Back the other way, it's Henry for the Wranglers. His centering pass bounces over the stick of Henry. Sylvan still in possession now in the neutral zone. Harrison passes on the money for Wells, who will dump it in. Wells on the dump in will head off for a change. Colts with an opportunity to break out. A little bit of a hot potato right now is the puck for the Mountain View Colts. Unable to find their smooth passing, but still in a 0-0 game here as we have an offside here at the 13-11 mark of the first period. They trail on the shot clock as well. 5-2 the stance in favor of Sylvan. Sylvan third place in the Northern Division in this very young season, of course. Record of 2-1-0-1. They are coming off a couple of losses, one against Red Deer last Saturday and Okotoks last Friday night. That was a wild game, losing that one 9-8. Good old-fashioned 80s hockey there last Friday in Okotoks. Meanwhile, the Colts do have it out of their zone. Nate Smith, cross-ice feed for Campbell, who's got it. Campbell trying to hit his man Bo Van Vlaanderen in the slot area and just couldn't connect. Colts do hold the zone, however. Here's Van Vlaanderen. Van Vlaanderen, saucer pass towards Campbell, and that's a beautiful save by DeRosa. Glove stop. Loose puck remains alive, though. Colts still have it in the O-zone. Smith trying to gather. It's a hot potato in the slot area. Comes out to Wheatley at the point. His shot is blocked. Campbell looking for it in the corner. Van Vlaanderen into battle with his man now, trying to poke it down low. Has Smith down there. Smith overskated the puck. He'll have to turn back for it. He's a check on his man. The puck still resting behind the goal. Liam Tennant will find it first for Sylvan. He exits the zone. Now it's an odd man rush the other way. Here comes Hack for Sylvan, trying to get towards the backhand and couldn't get enough mustard on that shot, as it's a great defensive effort by Brock Dingman. Colts rookie doing a fantastic job there, slowing things down on what looked like a partial 2-on-1, but took away the lane and eventually poke-checked that puck free as well, and Steingart made easy work of that. And I beg your pardon, there's no away or home team on the scoreboard today, so it looks like it might be the Colts leading 5-3 on the shot clock. I'm not exactly sure. We'll get that cleared up as soon as we can. Meanwhile, Henry at the point for Sylvan has his shot blocked. It's in the corner. Colts looking for it. Wranglers are going to come up with it first, however. Good effort here by Derek Wagner, a returning player. Had a fantastic series against the Colts in the opening round of last year's playoffs, making life tough for these Colts defenders in their own zone. Mountain View does have it, however. The aerial pass one into the neutral zone, giving chase is Laurie trying to get onto it. Loose puck again in the neutral zone is eventually found by Sylvan and sent in deep. Here come the Wranglers, an odd man opportunity. Brendan Harnick rifles one over, and that'll exit the zone on its own. Henry will find it. He'll dump it in for Silva. They'll go back to the attack. Wagner gets there first and blasts one off the side of the net. Loose puck now. Colts looking for it. And just a little bit under distress in their own zone. Need to settle things down here and find their game. Good board battle here. Four players involved, including Brock Dingman. Dingman's trying to work it free. Good poke check there. A crucial one by Rhett Miller to take that pass away. Otherwise, Harnick would have had a wonderful one-time opportunity. Here comes Miller now into a space for Blake Stoddard, who takes a wild stab at it. Ends up behind the goal. Picked up here by Brendan Harnick on the backhand. He'll get a good bounce and exit out of the zone. Miller picks up the loose change, however. Here's Rhett Miller. Nice toe drag move around one man, trying to get past another. Wagner had him tied up, and the puck ends up back in the Colts' end. Picked up now by Backstrom. He'll send it up the wall. Touched there by the line, or it says the linesman, rather. Krukowski can give chase here in the offensive zone. It's quickly exited by Sylvan, however. Sylvan doesn't like to hold on to it in their own zone too long. They're often looking for that pass up the wing and often do get it out in a hurry. Back the other way here at the Colts, picking up the puck in the neutral zone. Krukowski trying his luck down the right wing side. It takes a shot. Carson Ledoux comes flying in, and he levels Krukowski. Much to the applause of the Sylvan Lake bench. That was a heavy, heavy hit. Krukowski's got it, though. He's back to his feet. Forehand fires one over. We've got a delayed call coming up. Colts are going to head to the PP. Missed the call on that one. Rhett Miller's a little bit banged up here. And it's a cross-checking call coming up against Sylvan. And the guilty party, wouldn't you know, is Carson Ledoux. Power play chance here for the Mountain View Colts. 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Colts power play starts in mud, however. Turnover in the offensive zone. Back the other way is Harnick, and he'll fire one on. Steingart had to fight that one off. Loose puck now in the corner. Colts have the numbers here, and they will win out that battle. And they do lead on the shot clock, 6-4. Van Vlanderen, cross-size feed for Campbell. He has that poked off his stick. Found in the neutral zone by Van Vlanderen. He'll give it to Hammer. Hammer will send it into the left-wing corner. Getting there first is Olsen. Tries to exit. Can't do it. The Colts hold the zone. Olsen putting the pressure here on Nate Smith, but he'll hold the zone. Good work by Smith to get it over for Campbell, looking for Van Vlanderen on the tip play. Nobody home there, and the puck will exit. A minute lapsed on this Colts power play, their first of the game. Here comes Ryder Hammer, who has it fall off his stick. Opportunity for Silva to clear, but Nate Smith will hold the zone. Cross-ice feed for Campbell. Loads up the forehand and puts that one wide. Smith again will find Campbell. Right wing side, this is Campbell. Now Smith on the left wing side. Down low feed for Hammer. Hammer will skate out. Takes a shot from the top of the circle area. That one ends up wide. Held in again by Mountain View. Van Vlanderen over for Campbell. Looking for Hammer out front, and he tips that just wide. Couple of chances generated, still looking for a shot on goal. And that one exits the zone softly as Smith had that one slide away from him. Here comes Nate Smith into the offensive zone. He'll try his luck, and that shot is fought off by DeRosa. Power play needs a change here, now down to 10 seconds remaining as well. So it looks like Sylvan Lake is going to kill off the first of the night. 0-for-1 is the Colts power play, but a home run pass for Lucas Billings on a breakaway. He's denied by DeRosa. Felt like he got upended a little bit here, and now they're going to call a hand pass, I believe, against the Mountain View Colts in the offensive zone. So Colts are looking for a penalty shot call here or some sort of power play, but officials deem that Billings had enough of a opportunity there, and there was no infraction. .735 to go here in the first. It's been a great start to this hockey game. Lots of action. The Colts and the Wranglers tied at 6 on the shot clock now as well. And on that power play, the Colts certainly did have offensive zone time, just couldn't find the scoring opportunities they might have been looking for.
3: See if they can build on that now as they'll get a dump in and onto the forecheck comes Miller trying to find his man out front. That's Krukowski. Had that one bobble away from him. Wheatley holds the zone. Gets it in deep as well. Wheatley gets underneath the skates of a Sylvan Lake player. That's Ledoux who goes

win, in my opinion, after falling down in that series. But it was a heartbreaker, a 6-5 overtime loss that put them on the brink of elimination in the first place. That game number five kind of had Colts fans wanting a little bit, and I'm sure a lot of these Colts players who returned to the team this year have spent a lot of time thinking about that last game of the season last year and are going to look to make good on that. But still a long, long way to go before that. Of course, we've played just four games in the 36-game regular season, and of course, when it all counts in the spring, that's still a little ways away. So a power play here for Sylvan as they'll win the faceoff in the offensive zone. Lawrence gets it over to his D partner in Henry. His blast ends up towards the side of the net, and it's corralled home by the Wranglers, and they take a 1-0 lead here. 6 seconds into the power play. And it looks like it's Carson Ledoux going to get credit for it. Net front battle kind of at the side of the net to the right side of William Steingart. Finds a way home. 1-0 Wranglers on a power play tally. Not the start the Colts have been looking for. It will indeed be Carson Ledoux getting credit for that one, as the officials look to get things restarted here. Ledoux's fifth of the year, helped out by Liam Tennant and Torin Schofer on the power play. 13 minutes into this contest. Clays picks up the puck on the restart. Colts will need to come from behind tonight if they want to make it happen. Big blast from Henry at the blue line is gloved down by Steingart. And that'll draw a whistle here. 6:54 to go. Both teams will make changes. Well, we've got an interview coming up with head coach Rob Turville in the intermission here at the first. And I talk about, of course, this being a somewhat of a measuring stick game against Sylvan Lake, an organization that's been pretty steady here in the Heritage Junior Hockey League, especially in the Northern Division. They've kind of run things over the last couple of years. This puck ends up in the rafters here at the DMC. It'll draw another faceoff, likely in the neutral zone, but I believe it did come from the Colts' own end, so this will be a little bit of a conversation about where the faceoff ends up. The referee says, nope, it's going to end up in the neutral zone. But yes, the Wranglers have, they've kind of been the toast of the Northern Division for a few years, splitting it between, of course, Red Deer, and I would say Mountain View as well. They've been in contention over the past couple of seasons, but the Wranglers always seem to shine when it matters most. As we do apologize for some apparent technical difficulties here, as we'll turn things up here on the Flow broadcast. As meanwhile, it's a great opportunity there for Aiden Henry on the backdoor feed, and he blasted that one over the top. Colts got away with one there. Sylvan still has it here in the offensive zone. They've had the better of the Colts throughout the opening period, I would say. Still time for the Colts to turn that around. Nate Smith looking to advance with it. Clays, he's got it now in the neutral zone. Loses out that battle. Now Henry will gather for the Wranglers. It's cross-ice feed for Harnick. Unable to hold on to that one. This will allow the Colts an opportunity in possession. Nice move by Clays as he'll gain the red line. Mason Clays over the blue line. Blasts one on. That one is blocked by Henry. Ends up in the corner. Good dig here by Rhett Miller. He'll eat a couple of cross-checks for his trouble. On the back end, he gets it out to Clays. Big blast. Ricochet out front. DeRosa's got to look for it here. Loose in the slot. The Colts find it, and Miller is denied. What a stop that was at the back door as Rhett Miller was looking to put one in the top shelf. But he is stopped by Mario DeRosa. What a great save that was. Colts still trail by one. 5:25 to go in the first, and they'll split the possession here. 50-50 draw ends up with Sylvan. They can't get it out of the zone. Billings putting pressure on here. Now eventually the Wranglers will get it out. Harrison with the clear. Here's Blake Stoddard. Goes D to D with his man.
battle for it now. The Colts will win that.

0: free. Joseph Krukowski has Miller. Miller over the blue line, trying to find a target at the back door area. That ends up in the corner. Poked at by Stoddard to keep the possession alive. Now it's Krukowski out of the corner. Sharp angle shot fought off by DeRosa. Picked up now by Billings. It's with Miller. Miller on the backhand trying to go shelf. That one ends up high and wide. Stick there for Parker Harrison. Bad luck for the Wranglers. Let's see if the Colts can capitalize. That one is wedged right into the boards. Interesting. Here back the other way, it's Krukowski who gets poke check. Odd man rush. Here comes Ledoux trying to muscle his way towards the net. And that one is fended off by the Colts defenders. Back the other way, 2-on-2 developing. It's Truman with Krukowski who fires on. And that's a blocker save by DeRosa. Into the corner it comes. Board battle here. Digging away is Krukowski. Tries to get a deep long shift here for Joseph Krukowski. Ledoux will find it. Sylvan will exit. Lawrence dumps it in. In his own end, it's Feenstra poking away at it, trying to get it free up the wing. Feenstra still in a battle there. Laurie joins the fray, and he'll pick up the loose change. Here comes Sawyer Laurie. Right wing side. Laurie takes a hit there, but still advancing the puck. On his backhand now. Circles behind the net. Turns onto his forehand. Looks like he got tripped up there. Referee says play on. Comes out to the point. Feenstra turns, fires, redirected a couple of times before ending up wide. Now it's out front. Point-blank opportunity, and Bosworth is denied. Heavy hit there in the corner as the Colts will keep things moving. In the neutral zone, Wheatley trying to get it back deep. Schaffer will find it first. Laurie takes a bump. Loose puck comes to Henry for the Wranglers. He's got a man to his left. It's Lawrence who fires a shot wide of the target. Picked up now by Tristan Visser. Colts will corral things. Brock Dingman, beautiful pass up the wing. Here comes Ryder Hammer. Hammer stops up top of the circles, looking for reinforcements. Hammer fires on, half traffic in front. And that one is fought off once more by DeRosa. Harnick will pick it up for Sylvan. He'll dump it in right towards Steingart, who, again, is going to be cautious here. Hold on to it with 2:50 remaining in the first period. Great action here in this first period. It's been a wonderful game to watch here. And from the Colts standpoint, they still trail by one. A 1-0 scoreline. Carson Ledoux's power play tally at the 13-minute mark. The lone difference maker so far. Both goaltenders, DeRosa and Steingart, have made 11 saves so far. Or I beg your pardon, Steingart's made 10. Both have seen 11 shots against them. Colts have it off the defensive zone draw. Visser gets poked off the puck. Backstrom trying to help his teammate out, fire up the wing. It's a ricocheting all over the place, though. A little bit of ping pong here before the Colts will settle down. Hammer looking to go back up that wing. Colts decide to go the other way with it. Clays with a cross-ice feed, ends up tipped and into the rafters, as you may have heard, and that'll draw another neutral zone face-off. 2:20 to go in this first. The intermission show coming up, brought to you by Westview Co-op. Proud to be cheering on the Mountain View Colts as they gear up for the 2027 Provincial Championships. Westview Co-op and Old Stittsbury and Carstairs proud to support our community. Up the wing come the Wranglers as they've got possession. Wagner dishes off. Ledoux will fire on. Had a little bit of daylight there on the glove side, but put it over the target. Ledoux's got it now behind the goal. Loses the handle, though, and it quickly comes out to the skates of William Steingart. And again, he's going to be cautious here. Hold on to it with a faceoff in his own zone. 2 minutes to go in the first. Colts will line up for a defensive zone draw. This one's won by Corson Ledoux. He's had a great first period so far. Ledoux trying to muscle his way towards the goal. Can't generate a scoring chance there, but Sylvan will hold on to it in the offensive zone. Good forechecking here by the Wranglers. Colts do peel it loose, however. Smith's cross-ice feed too far for Campbell. That'll allow the Wranglers to advance. Colts had men pinching up. Now it's a 3-on-2 the other way. Opportunity here, but a good stick check by the Colts to free that up. Wagner had it, and he lost it. Now it's picked up by Stoddard. I beg your pardon, this is Keenan Feenstra. Feenstra for Campbell. Campbell towards Bo Van Vlander, and he'll tip it into the corner. Go after it himself against Schaefer. Big bump there, trying to work his way out front. towards Miller was Van Vlander. And he's at the end of a shift, though, is Van Vlander. And he'll have to look to get off here, but now kind of stuck in his own zone. Miller has joined the attack with about a minute to go in this first period. Miller pokes it ahead. Opportunity for Van Vlanderen's cross-ice feed for Krukowski. He's got it now. Krukowski fires towards goal, and that one is stabbed out with the glove of DeRosa. I believe he does have it. So an offensive zone draw coming up here for Mountain View as they'll get their big guns out there. 55.8 seconds to go in this first period. Both teams have had a power play. Only Sylvan has been able to convert. It's 1-0. Off the draw, Krukowski turns and fires and ends up on top of the netting of the goal. Just on the wrong side of it for a Colts man. Now a board battle here in the left wing side. Krukowski's fishing away, but that one is one free by Harrison. He'll get it out. Colts back with Feenster in the neutral zone. He'll dump it in. No icing, says the linesman. Wranglers find it first. They'll wrap it around. Could have been touched up by Feenster, says the linesman, so no icing, but no matter, it falls to Steingard, and he will hold on to it. Cautious as ever, 26.6 seconds to go here in the first period. And has been Sylvan Lake getting the better of the Colts here to start this hockey game, I'd argue. Mentioned it off the pregame show that they are a hard forechecking team. They always have been, and the Wranglers have certainly brought that style of play to the DMC tonight once more. As the Colts win this draw, they send one off the glass. Going to be a little too much mustard on that one as Krukowski was skating his hardest, just couldn't beat out the icing call, and the faceoff will return to the Colts' end. 19 seconds to go now. So another offensive zone draw here for Sylvan as they still have time here to do some damage. Big faceoff coming up on the glove side of Steingart. It is caught up in the official skates, eventually fish free by Sylvan. Henry shot from the point right towards Steingart, and again, he'll take a whistle here. 12.1 seconds to go. Another big face-off here, and again, on his left-hand side. Who's going to take this one? Looks like it'll be Sawyer Laurie. Energy line comes over the boards for the Colts. He's up against Corson Ledoux. Ledoux pushes that one forward into the corner, gathered by Wheatley. He'll try to send one up the wing, and he'll get the clear. Chabot will find it for the Wranglers. They'll run out of time here as we end the first period of play. It is a 1-0 Sylvan Lake lead as we will have the Westview Co-op intermission show coming up for you here in a matter of moments as you, of course, are listening to Old Fertilizer and Agri Services Colts Hockey on the Ranch.
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0: And welcome back inside the Didsbury Memorial Complex. It's a 1-0 lead for the Sylvan Lake Wranglers as we bring you the Westview Co-op intermission program here. Westview Co-op proud to be cheering on the Mountain View Colts as they gear up for the 2027 Provincial Championships in Didsbury. 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It is the Wranglers with a 1-0 lead here at the break. Carson Ledoux's fifth of the year, scored at the 13-minute mark on the power play set up by Liam Tennant and Torin Schofer. That is the only goal and the only real notable thing to happen in that first period, though it was a very entertaining period of hockey here. A couple of penalties each, 0 for 1 on the power play are the Mountain View Colts following Carson Ledoux's cross-checking call at the 10-17 mark. And, of course, that power play goal from the Wranglers scored on a Zachary Wheatley tripping call at the 12-44 mark of the first period. Both goaltenders have been fairly busy so far tonight. It is Steingart with 13 saves on 14 shots against, and for the Colts, have yet to find a way to beat Marlo DeRosa, firing 12 shots in his direction. That the Colts will have to be a little bit sharper, I'd argue, here over the course of the next 40 minutes if they want to tie this game up and find themselves in a winning position to end tonight. They just were a little bit sloppy getting out of their own zone. Some uncharacteristic turnovers as well, as this team has had a perfect start to the season, of course, with a record of 4-0. Best start in the Heritage Junior Hockey League. There's no doubt they'll have a little bit of a target on their back here throughout the next couple of games, and you better believe that they're going to get each and every team's A game coming out of the gates here, and that is what we've seen from the Sylvan Lake Wranglers, I'd argue, who possessed a 1-0 lead at the intermission. Had a good chance to catch up with head coach of the Mountain View Colts, Rob Turville, prior to tonight's game. We'll hear that audio coming up. Riz Schultz is our producer in the studio tonight. He'll have a look at your out-of-town scoreboard for you as well. Lots of action happening across the hockey world, no doubt. So we'll hear from him coming up, as well as, well, maybe some forecast for you as well as if you're here in central Alberta. It's not going to be a good-looking forecast, at least over the next 48 hours or so, as we are expecting the first snowfall, I would say, of the 2026-2027 winter season. Let's hope that doesn't quite form, as I think it was supposed to start earlier today, but hasn't quite fallen yet. So, no, my camera lady, Renee, is saying, let's not see that happen at all. Don't want to have that. So, we'll hear from Riz. We'll hear from Rob Turville. Coming up next is the Westview Co-op intermission show continues on. Joined by Rob Turville, head coach of the Mountain View Colts, prior to tonight's game against the Sylvan Lake Wranglers. 4-0 start, best start in the league. You got to be happy with that.
6: Absolutely. Yeah, the boys are working really hard. Obviously, some things to work on as we move along here. We're finally getting a few more reps in with our practices, but like you say, we can't complain with our start.
0: And William Steingart, I wanted to touch on him before we go anywhere else. He's a guy who's been with the team for a couple of years now. He's grabbed the reins. Just how confident are you in him as a starting goaltender?
6: Oh, we're extremely confident. He's playing some really good hockey right now. Obviously, you know, in the last couple of seasons, he's been around, maybe not seen the ice time that he would have liked. This year, he's gotten that opportunity, and to be honest with you, he's taken the ball and ran with it. So good on him, and we hope to see more of that.
0: And we've seen a pretty rich history in goaltenders here in Mountain View over the past decade or so. And are you the kind of coach to lean on one guy? Would you like a tandem? What's your theory there?
6: It's no different than any other position. It's a competition. It's a battle for ice time. Obviously, it's good to see one guy rise to the occasion and kind of start to take over that starting position. But in saying that, I think we got a really solid guy who can step in and lever as well. And, you know, if Steingart has an odd night off or whatever it might be, we're fully confident in what Lever can bring to the table for this team.
0: Always good to have that reliable goaltending, of course, as well. And otherwise, up front, your big line with Rhett Miller, Lucas Billings, they've come to play here to start the season. Just what does it mean to a coach to have that kind of firing punch up front?
6: Oh, it's obviously, they're fun to watch. There's a ton of skill up front there and a lot of speed. And honestly, you really don't have to coach them too much on the offensive side of the puck. They're so gifted and talented. You just kind of let them do their thing. Biggest thing for me is just making sure that they stay defensively responsible and helping out on the other end of the zone, because a lot of times that's where the offense comes from, is actually from our zone. But no, they've been really fun to watch. I think Billings has been a nice compliment to that line. He kind of gets to the dirty areas in front of the net, and he's seeing the results of it. I think he's got, what, 4 or 5 goals already this season. So, you know, they're really gelling well right now.
0: Hat trick in the last home game, of course, as well. Another guy up front, Ryder Hammer. He had a great series against the Sylvan Lake Wranglers last year, of course. It ended in heartbreak for this squad. Is there an extra juice in the room tonight?
6: I sure hope so. I mean, if these guys aren't up and ready for this game, you better check your pulse. Yeah, obviously a little bit of a redemption from how the season ended last year. But yeah, we'll see how the boys respond.
0: And what kind of game do you expect against Sylvan Lake?
6: I think it is going to be a physical game. I think they got a little chip on their shoulder right now as well. Obviously, we have a target on our back with the start we got and everything that lies ahead of us here. Every game we're going to go into with a target on our back. But the big words for me tonight for our team is compete and battle.
0: Right on. Well, best of luck.
6: Thank you very much, Brent.
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4: Taking a look right now at our weather from Environment Canada. We do have that special weather statement still in effect, talking about the first snowfall of the season we're expected in Alberta. The rain is expected to gradually change over to snow tonight in west central Alberta and for most of the province on Saturday or Saturday night. So we can expect snow accumulation by the end of the day on Saturday in central and northern Alberta, and then it's going to move southwards towards Calgary. So be prepared for changing and deteriorating travel conditions this holiday weekend. Today we're seeing increasing cloudiness with a 30% chance of showers in the evening and a low of plus one. Saturday cloudy, periods of wet snow beginning in the morning and a low of near zero. Saturday night's looking snow between 2 to 4 centimeters and a low of minus two. Sunday we're going to have periods of snow and a high of plus two. But Monday for Thanksgiving it's looking sunny with a high of 12. Headed over to our out-of-town scoreboard, we've got several games happening tonight in the Heritage Junior Hockey League. Starting with Red Deer against Rocky Mountain House. They're in their second period right now. Currently, Red Deer leads that game 7-0. Medicine Hat is taking on Strathmore. They're also in their second period. Currently, Strathmore leads that game 1-0. Over in their second period, it's Airdrie versus High River. Currently, Airdrie leads that game 4-0. And in our very own barn down at Didsbury, it's the Mountain View Colts versus the Sylvan Lake Wranglers. Currently, the Wranglers lead the game 1-0, but we're about to start our second period. And over in, almost wrapping up their first period, it's Rimby versus Okotoks. Currently, that game is tied at 1-1. Heading over to the Alberta Junior Hockey League, we've got four games on the books tonight. Currently, in their third period, it's the Bonnyville Pontiacs versus the Whitecourt Wolverines. That game is tied up at 2-2. Heading over to Canmore, we've got the Canmore Eagles versus the Calgary Canucks. Currently, they're in their third period, and Canmore leads that game 6-3. Heading over to Drumheller, it's a tied game right now of 3-3 for the Camrose Kodiaks versus the Drumheller Dragons in their third period. And in Grand Prairie, the Devon Extreme are taking on the Grand Prairie Storm. Currently, Grand Prairie leads that game 4-1. And that's your out-of-town scoreboard.
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11: 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Let's listen to the pipes on our in-house DJ, Joey, really putting on a show here. To open up this second period. It is 1-0 Wranglers, courtesy of a power play goal from Carson Ledoux, his fifth of the year, set up by Liam Tennant and Torin Schofer at the 13-minute mark. That's the only scoring we've seen, but it has been a pretty entertaining hockey game. 1-for-1, of course, on the power play are Sylvan. 0-for-1 are the Mountain View Colts. Sylvan with the better, I would say, first period. They had more possession. They seemed a little more crisp. They were certainly more aggressive on the forecheck, and that did generate a handful of opportunities. William Steingart, that is, for the Mountain View Colts, has had to make 13 stops already, and the Colts have been unable to solve. Marlo DeRosa, what a fantastic Italian name that is. He has made 12 stops so far, and a couple of good ones as well, including one on Rhett Miller right on the back door. It was kind of a broken play, ended up on Miller's stick, and usually the former AJHLer finds a way to bury those, but that was a heck of a save by DeRosa to keep his team ahead by a score of 1-0. The officials want to get things underway, and the Wranglers have been out there for a number of minutes, so they certainly want to get things started, as both teams will now line it up for the faceoff to kick off this second period. It will be the big line for the Mountain View Colts, led by Lucas Billings, flanked by Krukowski and Miller to start the period, and they win the draw. Puck with Keenan Feenstra, who will skate it into the offensive zone. He'll get himself into the corner, pass out to the slot area, collected now by Sylvan. Back the other way, here's an opportunity, as racing towards goal was Lawrence, but he gets tied up by a back-checking Joseph Krukowski. Puck turned over again by the Colts in their own zone, though. Sylvan Lake can be able to get to this one, and they'll have possession now. Olsen out at the point. Left wing side gets it into the corner. Lawrence on the backhand cross-ice feed for Schofer, who fires on, and that is gloved down by Steingart, who has seen enough early on. He'll hang on for a faceoff. That's becoming a trend here for William Steingart. He is not going to keep play alive longer than he needs to, which, for a goaltender to play it safe, is never a bad idea in my estimation. So a defensive zone draw here. Brendan Harnick for Sylvan is going to win this one to his wing, but is quickly corralled now. And Ryder Hammer will take it over the red line and dump it in. Colts on to the attack. Here's Hunter Settlers in the corner. Dumps it off there for Hammer, trying to establish a forecheck. Sweeps the puck out front. That's collected, but not cleared by Sylvan. Stoddard will hold it at the blue line, and his shot is blocked. That ricochets away. Brendan Harnick's got a 2-on-1 together with Olsen, but Harnick gets tied up there. Good back check by Blake Stoddard. Two-time defenseman of the year for the Mountain View Colts. Makes a great play on that 2-on-1 to take away the opportunity. Now a puck turned over in the offensive zone for Mountain View. For Sylvan to send this one, I believe, into the Colts bench. And that is going to draw a faceoff inside of the Mountain View attacking end. Played over a minute here, a minute and 11 seconds. As the Colts will have an offensive zone draw, but a little bit of a meeting of the minds between the men in stripes. It will stay inside the Colts end, the Colts attacking end, rather. Both sides a little early on the draw, but this one is won back by Sylvan. Henry has it, and he'll get it out. Collected now by the Colts in the offensive zone. Here comes Sawyer Campbell. Nice move to the outside. Off the post and in. What a goal by Campbell. He rifled that one off the post and fell in the back of the net. It's a big goal for Mountain View as they tie the game less than a minute and a half into the second. Big goal at a big moment. Colts needed some momentum desperately, and now they've got it. One of the big rookie performers from last season was Sawyer Campbell. He shows off that shot. Goes short side, off the post, and in. A beauty of a finish. And it's a 1-1 hockey game. As we'll get things restarted, the Colts in their own zone, looking for the loose puck. Here's Nate Smith poking away at it. Wranglers will hold the line. Collected now, shot on by Tanner, and that one is denied. Ends up in the corner, gathered now, Harrison's got it. Harrison for the Wranglers, trying to work his way out front, couldn't get the shot off, and instead we've got a delayed penalty coming up, a slashing call, and it's the goal scorer going off. Campbell going to have to sit for two. So Sawyer Campbell all over the score sheet right now. His third goal of the year set up by Mason Clays and Bo Van Vlanderen at 1:24 of the second ties the game up. And now Sylvan will head to their second power play of the game with a slashing call against Campbell. Sylvan gets a quick shot on goal. That one is denied by Steingart. He'll hang on to it for a faceoff. The PK is brought to you by Adrenaline Motors and Carstairs. Best of the best in luxury rides. Take yourself to the next level of automotive enjoyment. Adrenaline Motors Carstairs, proud sponsor of the Colts penalty kill. Nice move by Ledoux as Sylvan Lake wins the faceoff. His shot is high and wide. Bobbling puck out front, and it's poked home. Corson Ledoux, he's got two power play goals tonight, and Sylvan Lake regained the one-goal lead. Did not take long to capitalize, just 12 seconds into the power play. And Sawyer Campbell goes from hero to, well, he's not a zero, but certainly will not be happy with himself following that slashing call, putting Sylvan Lake on the power play. Plenty of time to get one back, though. As the Colts find themselves down by one once again. And once again, it's a power play goal against, resulting in a 1-0 or one goal lead, I should say, for Sylvan. Sylvan gets a clear out of the zone, as it could have been icing had it not been for Blake Stoddard. Didn't play the puck there, and the linesman says, well, you don't get the icing call. So the puck is now inside the Colts defending zone. Ledoux gets it out to the point. His shot blocked. Comes away with it. Here is Rhett Miller. Right wing side, Miller on his backhand, tries to shovel it out front, and it's going to be DeRosa all over that one. He'll hang on to it, will the Sylvan Lake netbinder, and take a faceoff inside his own zone. 2:45 has elapsed here in the second period, and don't blink, a lot's happened. We've seen a goal from the Colts, another one from the Wranglers, and it's a 2-1 lead for Sylvan. Tristan Visser going to take this faceoff for Mountain View. He'll lose this one. Goes after it, though, as Henry feeds to Olsen. Olsen stops up. Looking for Henry here at the red line. Aiden Henry will advance for Wells, and that one skips away from him. The Colts will find the loose change. Visser, left wing side. Dingman now has it. Dingman trying to make a move on his man. Avoids the check. Puck ends up in the corner. Harrison's got his man wrapped up. Henry's fishing away at it. So too is Harnick, and Harnick will shovel it over for Olsen. Wells now an opportunity to chop at it. Held in by Visser. He'll wrap it back down low. Hammer can't corral. Comes back out. Clay's looking to keep the zone, but Henry will get it out. Fans on the pass, however. Clay's pokes it loose, and now Clay's will go after it here in the offensive zone. Pokes at the puck. He'll hold the zone as Visser helps him out with it. Visser heads off for a change. Nate Smith steps on. He's got the puck now, but gets poke-checked at the blue line. Back the other way. Opportunity for Henry. Henry will in turn get poke-checked. Wagner looking for it. He can't get the shot off. Comes out to Henry in the slot, and his shot is blocked. Clays will chase it in the corner. Smith looking for it at the half wall. He can't get it out. Clays will have to turn back for it. He's in behind his own goal now. Goes to his D partner. Stoddard couldn't get enough lumber on that to get it out. Collected by Smith. Smith at the blue line gets stripped by Wagner, who'll take a shot. Advances the puck, though. Down low they come. Opportunity in the slot is eventually cleared away by Nate Smith. Smith again will lose the puck here. Held in by Sylvan, who is just relentless on the forecheck. That has been a Pat Garrity staple here in his time with the Heritage Junior Hockey League, and all of his clubs play with that same ferocity. Again, a little bit of a turnover there by the Colts as a soft play out of their zone results in a Sylvan Lake possession. They'll fire one right towards Steingart. This time Steingart forced to play it. As the officials say, there's no one around you. Keep things moving. Here is Laurie into the offensive zone come Mountain View. Laurie, one against two in the corner. Sees a little bit of help coming. Bosomworth joins the fray. Bosomworth pokes at the puck. Now behind the Sylvan Lake goal. Wrapping it around is Tennant. He can't get it out. Held in by Feenstra. Battle for it on the half wall now of the right wing side. Feenstra's got it again. His shot is blocked. Big block there by Aiden Hack, and Hack will advance it into the Colts' end. Picked up now by Mountain View. Furious pace to this hockey game. Here comes Zachary Wheatley. He'll skate it over. Dumps off to the left wing side. Long shot coming. Big rebound. Here's an opportunity for Feenstra to let fly. And that is snagged like a good shortstop by Marlo DeRosa, and he'll hang on to it for a faceoff in his own zone. 14:31 to go here in the second period. Both teams have asked questions here over the last couple of minutes, but still the score remains 2-1. Big line out there for Mountain View. It's Lucas Billings. He'll win the draw. Krukowski's got it now. Krukowski slides one over. Wheatley looking for the cross-ice feed. That one comes off a skate and will ricochet right back in the Colts' end. Feenstra's back for it. Gives to Wheatley. Banks one off the wall. Billings has it. One hands one off the stick of a Sylvan Lake player. Bouncing puck in the neutral zone. It's going to be advanced here by Sylvan. Wheatley takes a bump into Harrison. That frees the puck up. Looks like Rhett Miller's away here as he pokes it by a defender. Miller stops at the blue line on the backhand, looking for Feenstra. Not enough mustard on that one. Sylvan Lake will take over. Miller looks to cut underneath his man. Not the tallest guy out there, and when he bends his knees, he can certainly inflict damage on the hip check. Over the line, here comes Sylvan now. Simpson's got it. Cross-ice feed. That one was intended for Ledoux, who's on two goals tonight. That one just skips away from him. Mountain View takes over. Right wing side. This is Billings into the O-zone. Billings looking for a centering pass towards Krukowski. That one ends up on a skate and out of his reach. Kept in by Mountain View. Battle there along the board. Stoddard couldn't get it deep. Hammer now with it. Hammer looking for Billings. That one's poked away. Sylvan Lake getting their sticks in the lanes here. Mountain View having a hard time stringing a pass together. Krukowski's got it now at the red line. Looks for Billings. That one again out of his reach, and Billings will be forced to poke it deep and head off for a change. Reinforcements coming in the form of Tristan Visser. Trying to poke that one down, but it escapes him back the other way. This is Corson Ledoux trying to move, and he lost the handle on it. Meanwhile, the puck in the neutral zone gathered up by Sylvan Lake. They'll try their luck again. That pass intended for Ledoux is going to be out of his reach. An icing call against Sylvan, and they feel hard done by as Lawrence had seemingly won that puck race. But what's going to happen here? Is it going to head to center, or is it going to head into the Colts' end? It is going to stay an icing call against the Wranglers. 12:42 remaining in this second period. Shots on goal 16-18 in favor of Sylvan. They do hold on to a one-goal edge. It's 2-1. 50-50 draw here. Visser looking for help here for Ryder Hammer. Hammer and Visser trying to work that puck out of the corner. Eventually it'll be Sylvan shoveling it forward, and they'll get it out. Battle for it now at the Colts' blue line. Stoddard will poke at it back into the neutral zone. Hammer finishes his check on Tennant. Sylvan Lake has possession, though. Opportunity there for Visser. Almost stole it away. Now a loose puck in the neutral zone corralled by Sylvan as Tennant's going to poke that one deep. Mountain View an opportunity to break it out, and bank pass almost on the money there for Sellers. Just took a bounce at the wrong opportunity, and that one gets away from him. Back the other way, it'll be Sylvan getting a dump in, and that one a friendly one as it heads towards Steingarten again. with pressure corralling down on him. He's going to be forced to hang on to it. 11:56 to go in the second period. Colts hockey on the ranch, brought to you in part by Didsbury Valley Drug Mart, celebrating beautiful fall with Thanksgiving decor. Everyone at Didsbury Valley Drug Mart wishes you a happy Thanksgiving filled with love, laughter, good food, and countless blessings. Discussion here between the referee and the Colts bench. Turville and staff not exactly happy with what they've seen here. They're going to be forced to make a late change, and that'll kick Lucas Billings out of the faceoff circle. In comes Nate Smith. Mitch mangled lines here off that icing call. Sylvan does have it, but they'll lose possession here as Brock Dingman escapes, and he'll give it to Smith. Left wing side, this is Nate Smith. Winds up a shot, that one's off a skate and into the corner. Gathered by the Wranglers. Pressure being put on here. Forechecking done by Sawyer Campbell as well as Nate Smith, and that is going to be another call coming up, as pinching up there was Mason Clays to make a check. Didn't get the puck wasn't around, I shouldn't say, as Sylvan elected to chop that one in deep. I believe that's going to draw an interference call. A tripping call, they're calling it. Been wrong before, we'll be wrong again, trust me. 2 minutes on the board against the Colts, and it's the third power play of the game for the Wranglers. And they have been efficient scoring on both of their opportunities thus far. Carson Ledoux with two power play tallies as the Wranglers ahead 2-1. Big PK coming up, brought to you by Adrenaline Motors in Carstairs. And the Wranglers win the draw. They've got possession as Lawrence will circle the wagons here in the offensive zone. Lawrence still in possession, making the Colts keep them to the perimeter. Here's Tennant now with it. Left wing side, cross ice feed on the money here, trying to hit it towards Lawrence in the slot area. That one comes away. Odd man rush developing Arasaur. Laurie had it, but poke checked off his stick. Could have been a 2-on-1. Back the other way, Chabot has it for Sylvan. He'll lose the handle on the blue line. Gathered by the Wranglers again as they'll kick off this power play. Right wing side, this is Corson Ledoux, who's got two tonight. He's in a big battle here with Aiden Backstrom, and Backstrom, the rookie, does a fantastic job to win that battle. Loosen up the puck, and the Colts will get it clear. Minute to go on this power play. Third of the game for Sylvan. Sylvan's power play, 23% coming into tonight's contest. That percentage is going to go up a little bit here, but not with this one so far, as the Colts will get another clear, but two power play goals will help that average, no doubt. As the Wranglers start up with it from their own zone. Right wing side, this is going to be dumped in by Tennant. On the opposite side, it is Aiden Henry. Henry on the half wall will fish it out. Gets it back out to Tennant. Winds up, fires, and through traffic, Steingart makes a nice pad save. Colts find it. They'll clear it. They'll get a bounce to the blue line as that one skips over the stick of Tennant. Visser going off for a change. Wranglers have it again out of their own zone. This is Henry, advances to Wells. Wells now right wing side will chip it into the corner. Blake Stoddard forced to defend here. Stoddard will free the puck up, but Harnick finds the loose change. It gets it out to the point. Now with Olsen. Olsen winds, fires a wrister, and that one didn't get through. Tipped wide. Battle in the left wing side for it. Gathered by Mountain View. They'll find it. They'll send it the length of the ice, but tough bounce there as it was right at the end of that PK. So an icing call against the Colts. 9:22 to go, and that, I believe, no, we will not have our media timeout, as it's an icing call. We'll keep things moving here. Colts would like a little bit of a breather. They're not going to get it. Instead, it's going to be Hunter Sellers digging in for the faceoff. 50-50 scramble draw here along the boards. Colts fishing around for it. It's going to come out to the point. It's Olsen's shot that comes off the stick of Krukowski. And up and out of play, and that'll draw a faceoff. That'll draw our second period media timeout as the Colts still trail by one. It's a 2-1 scoreline here midway through the second period of play. As this game has had a lot of pace to it, a lot of opportunities on either side, but it's still, I would argue, the Colts who have an extra gear to go. A little bit stuck in mud out of their own zone. Haven't been able to string along the passes that we would have liked to see so far. And again, with a 4-0 start to the season, There's no doubt that they'll have a little bit of a target on their back. And teams are going to be looking to give them their best effort. And so far, that's what we've seen tonight from Sylvan Lake, who are no doubt, or always have been, I would say, a thorn in the side of the Mountain View Colts. As you look at the head-to-head over the last 5 years, it is the Wranglers with a 15-3-2-0 record against the Colts. 15 wins against three regulation losses. The Wranglers have dominated the last half decade of this season series. Last year, though, a little bit tighter, as it was the Colts with a 2-3 record against Sylvan. Scramble off the draw. Loose puck. Steingart's got to fight that one off. Loses his catching glove in the process of it, but does a good job of holding his ground and fending off the Wranglers, who are absolutely shoveling at him, trying to get that puck by him. Good job by William Steingart to hold his own. It remains a 2-1 hockey game. Wranglers win the draw. Out to the blue line, a backhanded shot. That's not going to have enough to get through. And eventually it will get out of the zone and quickly swept back in. Here's Harrison, right wing side, tries his luck on the toe drag, still has possession, works his way out front, couldn't get the shot off. Here's Miller, who will advance for Krukowski. Krukowski, 2-on-1. Krukowski holds, can't get the pass across. Krukowski now in the corner. He's still got it. Here's Joseph Krukowski, centering pass for Billings, who fans on it. Back the other way, it's an opportunity for Sylvan as letting fly. I believe that was Simpson who just couldn't get all of it. Fans on the shot. Ends up with Shabbat now, who will hold his own for Sylvan. Tries to get it down low. Picked up now. Mountain View's got it back the other way. Here comes Stoddard. Blake Stoddard winds. Fires a wrister. That's blockered aside by DeRosa. Stoddard goes after it himself. He's got a little bit of help here from Billings, but it's fished free by Sylvan. Another odd man rush developing. Chabot's with his man Ledoux, who tries to weave through traffic. Couldn't get the shot away. Loose puck in the slot area, gathered by Sylvan at the point. They'll kick it into the corner. Here is Lawrence, who lets a wrister fly through traffic, and fighting that off with a blocker is Steingart, up and out of play. 7:49 remaining here in the second. 2-1 Sylvan. Colts hockey on the ranch is brought to you in part by our good friends at the Olds Golf Club. The Olds Golf Club is Central Alberta's most affordable championship golf experience. They're proud to be a supporter of your hometown Colts, and they bring you the three stars at the end of tonight's broadcast. Neutral zone battle here. Both sides looking for it. It's going to be Lawrence coming up with it for Sylvan Lake, but he'll lose it at the blue line. Colts trying to get it out, but Backstrom running into traffic there. Sylvan gets it right back into the attacking end. Colts slam one off the wall and into the neutral zone. Picked up by Tennant for Sylvan, who will dump it right back down low. Now Campbell has it. Nice headman feed for Nate Smith. Smith, Campbell, feeds for Van Vlanderen, who's got Backstrom, who steps into a wrister. That shot is blocked. Couple of big blocks throughout this game for Sylvan Lake. They've been paying the price, and they have the lead as Ledoux takes it into the offensive zone. Henry trying to drop pass. Nobody home for it. He'll keep the zone, however. Good second effort. Ledoux into that forechecking battle as well. It's on the half wall here on the left wing side. Fed free by Nate Smith. Smith's got Campbell. Campbell's got the lone goal tonight for Mountain View. Campbell trying to center it out front. It's Smith with it. He's robbed by DeRosa. What a save that was. As Campbell somehow got it across to Smith, now blowing a tire in his own zone, is Feenstra. Right back to his feet. Sylvan Lake couldn't make the most of that opportunity. Now it's Wells down low, though. Shovels one towards goal. Fought off by Steingart and cleared by Mountain View. Now out of his own zone. Long pass out of the defensive end for Schofer. Ends up with Henry. Henry stripped of it. Mountain View puts it into an area. Chasing after it is Hunter Sellers, going after Schofer. Schofer will wrap one around the wall. Held in by Hammer. Hammer feeds to Visser. Visser down low. Stoddard, sharp angle shot denied. Tarosa fought that one off with the pad. Sellers now finds the rebound. Still down low is Stoddard. He can't quite find it. We've got a delayed call now. Sylvan Lake does touch up, and it looks like it is going to be a high sticking call, I believe, coming up against the Wranglers. It looks like it's going to be Brendan Harnick heading off. High sticking call, indeed it is. So the power play for the Mountain View Colts will go back to work as they desperately need one here. 0-for-1 tonight. They had a couple of looks, not a lot of quality opportunities, I would argue, on their first chance, but here's a chance to make good. They've got possession as well in the offensive zone. It's an Olds Electric and Lighting power play for the Mountain View Colts. Wheatley's got it to Sellers, who lets fly, and that one misses the target. Held in here by Miller. Needs a little bit of help from Wheatley. Those two link up, and now it's Billings coming in for the loose change. Billings down low. Who's got Krukowski? Krukowski shimmies away from a check. Fires one on. Loose puck out front. It's scrambling away and comes to the point. Held in. Wheatley now hammer. Cross-ice feed for Miller. Miller on the left wing side. Gets it down low where Krukowski takes over. Krukowski has that one poke checked away. He'll have to be sharp here. Two Wranglers corralling on him. Needs help here for Billings. Wrap it around the wall, will the Wranglers. They can't get it out. Nice move by Miller. He's bought himself some room. Feeds across. Hammer's got it now. Right wing side. Now out to the point for Wheatley, who'll give it back to Hammer. Hammer down low for Miller. 1 minute to go on this power play. Wheatley fires through traffic. No redirection there, and it's fought off by the glove of DeRosa. Battle for it now on the left wing wall. It's won here by Krukowski. Moves his way out front and scores. Joseph Krukowski ties the game at two. A power play goal for Mountain View. Special teams delight here at the DMC. Three power play goals, and it's a 2-2 hockey game. Krukowski, beautiful effort to make a move out of the corner. Got himself a little bit of space in the slot area and snaps one home. A good finish by the veteran Colt. Ties this game at two. Now, can the Colts keep this momentum up? Last time out, they coughed up the tie game just about a minute and 30 seconds after they tied it up. And this time it's Sylvan who fires a long distance shot on. That's gloved down by William Steingart. But it will be a power play goal by Krukowski. We'll get to the official scoring as soon as that is made available. Meanwhile, the Colts have possession again. Sawyer's pass out of the zone intended for Smith. He couldn't hang on to that one. Sylvan Lake is going to dump it in the other way. Going after it here is Lawrence. He'll win out the icing call. Keep playing alive for Sylvan Lake. Ledoux now with it. Ledoux fighting off a couple of stick checks. Eventually, the Colts do free it up, but this time it's going to be Campbell out of his own zone. Sends it into the rafters, and that'll draw a whistle once again. Joseph Krukowski's fourth goal of the season, set up by Rhett Miller and Lucas Billings on the Olds Electric and Lighting power play. 3:49 to go here in the second period. It's a 2-2 hockey game. It's been a good one so far at the DMC. Good crowd on hand for it on a Friday night as well. And they have been in for a treat. It's a great hockey game. Colts will be able to push this one out off the defensive zone draw. Henry will turn it over to Sherman at the blue line. The Colts will turn around and go the other way with it. Blair Bosworth, here's an opportunity trying to bat one away from the defender. Tennant had to be sharp there. Now Schofer will send it around the wall. Can't get it out, though. Held in. Sherman on it. So, too, is Bosworth. That one takes a funny deflection. Ends up in the goal. What happened there? Referee saying that's not going to count. Nobody quite sure what happened. All the Colts know is that it's in the back of the net. And it looks like Sawyer Laurie is going to take credit for this. I don't think there's anyone in the building knows exactly what happened there. I think it might have came off a skate of the official and into the back of the net. As the Zebras meet in the corner to talk about things here, I don't know if this is going to stand. No goal. It is no goal, the ruling. They'll have a word here with the Colts bench. They'll no doubt want an explanation. As the Colts thought they had jumped out to a 3-2 lead, but I think that came off the skate of an official in the corner. It was such a bang-bang play, and next thing you know, arms are going up and the light is on behind the Colts net. That was an awkward one, no doubt about that. Rob Turville, head coach for the Mountain View Colts, wants an explanation, but I don't think this call is going to get overturned. I don't know if an official can technically score a goal. I know we did see it roughly, I want to say, a decade ago or so, and Roberto Luongo was the goaltender for the Florida Panthers. This is in his second stint with the Florida Panthers. Had a goal. This is a funny one. Come off, I believe it was the crotch of an official. That one did stand in the National Hockey League, but I think that rule has since been changed. No goal here at the DMC. We'll play on. 2-2 the score. About 3:20 to go in this second period. We've seen it all now. Colts can't hold the zone as Mason Clays is going to have to head back for it. Chopped at here by Mountain View into the neutral zone. Puck bouncing all over the place here as Harnick will eventually find it for Sylvan, and he'll send it in deep. Back the other way. Colts Laurie is forced to head off. He had his neck guard fall off, and under Hockey Canada rules, that means you got to get the heck off the ice. And with good reason, I would argue. But that doesn't allow him to play the puck, but no matter, the Colts do have possession. Here comes Mountain View now down the left wing side. It's dumped in right towards goal, as well as it's going to be DeRosa having to hang on to that one as he had a couple of Colts forwards corralling down on him, putting some forechecking pressure on. So an offensive zone draw has been won at the 2:39 mark of the second period. Joseph Krukowski and Sawyer Campbell have goals for the Mountain View Colts in this one. It's a 2-2 game. Face-off one here by Sylvan. Chauffeur's got it, trying to go up the wing with it. Simpson looking for it, but it's dumped in deep by Sylvan. Battle behind the Colts net. Loose puck fished at, but can't get it out. Olsen will hold the blue line. At the half wing, it is Simpson trying his luck. That one well wide of the target. Another battle for it, this time in the right wing corner. Wranglers win this one out, though. They've got it now with Henry going out to Olsen at the point. Slides it across for Chauffeur. Big wrister through traffic and able to find that one and snag it. Is William Steingart a good save through multiple bodies there. 2:02 to go. Shots on goal. Reed 25-24 in favor of Sylvan. Wranglers with two power play goals. Colts just got one as well. Wranglers 2-for-3 on the man advantage. The Colts 1-for-2. And it's the Colts winning this draw and getting the puck out of the zone as Campbell looks to put it behind Olsen. Big physical Campbell will win that battle, but only briefly as the Wranglers corral it. Nice move there by Lawrence to use the back of the net to bounce it off and back to himself. And Lawrence takes a little bit of a shot there from the Colts player on the forecheck, and he'll be down. Gets himself back to his feet and will likely head off for a change here. No, he's not going to. He's going to stay out there. Aerial pass here for Campbell. Right on the money. Here comes Sawyer. Campbell fires one on and looking to go glove side once again. That's the side he scored on, but this time it's snagged by Marlo DeRosa. Big save there. 1:25 remaining in the second.

0: Still in possession. Here is Miller trying to feather one through a couple of skates there. Ends up with Dingman. Dingman skates it in. He'll fire one on. That one's high and wide. Miller, sharp angle shot. He puts that one wide of the target as well. Back the other way. Here's an opportunity for Henry in an odd man rush. Up against Stoddard, who makes another solid defensive play. Blake Stoddard's come to play tonight. He's stopped a couple of opportunities off the rush. Now Tennant will find it in the neutral zone and dump it in for Sylvan. About 30 seconds to go in this second. Brock Dingman's got it. He's got all sorts of time to make a play with it. Gives to Krukowski, who has just tied this game up a matter of minutes ago. Joseph Krukowski winds up through the neutral zone. Doesn't have a lane that he likes, though. Runs into traffic. Ledoux making life tough on him. Krukowski in a real battle here. Will get it back out to the neutral zone. 10 seconds to go. Ledoux trying to come away with it. Can't get anywhere with it. Now a neutral zone battle as Krukowski will look to fish it towards Miller, but they're going to run out of time. Both sides will as Lawrence gives chase. He'll run out of time. After 40 minutes of play, it's a 2-2 game here at the DMC, as we'll have the Westview Co-op intermission show coming up for you as you are listening to Old Fertilizer and Anchor Services Colts Hockey here on 96.5 The Ranch.
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0: And welcome back inside the Didsbury Memorial Complex, where after 40 minutes of play, it's a 2-2 game between the Mountain View Colts and the Sylvan Lake Wranglers. As it's a shoot to win $1,000 here at the second intermission of Mountain View Colts home games. And this time our lucky contestant puts it wide, so no $1,000 being handed out tonight. As instead our lucky contestant will have to go wanting into that great, great, great night. Hope it's a great night for you listening. It's been a great hockey game so far. Like I say, 2-2, how did we get there? Well, let's take you through it here. On the scoring summary, it was a power play goal from Carson Ledoux in the first period, which resulted in a 1-0 lead heading into this second period of play, where Sawyer Campbell would tie things up just a minute and 24 seconds in. An even strength goal, his third of the campaign, set up by Mason Clays, his first point of the year, and Bo Van Vlanderen with a helper on that as well. Campbell would then take a slashing call just 30 seconds later, and Carson Ledoux would make him pay. Another power play tally for the Sylvan Lake Wranglers sniper. 2:06 into the second period. His sixth goal of the year, set up by Cooper Lawrence. Power play tally 2 on the night now for Carson Ledoux. Makes it a 2-1 hockey game. Then it would be Joseph Krukowski tying things up at the 15:30 mark of the second period of play. His fourth of the year for Krukowski, set up by Rhett Miller. 8 assists now for Rhett Miller and Lucas Billings as well on the power play. So both special teams, or both side special teams, have come to play tonight. Colts now 1-for-2 on the evening, and the Wranglers are 2-for-3 on the evening on the power play. And that is where we stand after 40 minutes of play. It's all to play for over the next 20 minutes, and I thought the Colts certainly did answer back a little bit better in that second period. Had a little more oomph on the forecheck, were able to make a couple more plays here, and again, credit to Sylvan Lake, who have come in here on the road playing a fantastic road hockey game, making life tough on the Colts, banging away on the forecheck, real physical brand of hockey that the Wranglers always seem to play, and they have made life tough on the home side tonight, but still an opportunity for both sides to come away with a full 2 points in the Northern Division.

0: standings tonight over the course of the next 20 minutes of play. We're going to send it back to the studio where Riz Schultz will have another look at your out-of-town scoreboard, of course, another quick look at the forecast potentially as well, and a whole lot more as you are listening to Olds Fertilizer and Agri Services Colts Hockey here on 96.5 The Ranch.
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13: Looking at our weather, of course, we've still got that special weather statement in effect from Environment Canada letting us know we're going to be expecting the first snowfall over this holiday weekend, and this could affect travel, so be prepared for changing and deteriorating travel conditions as the snow is slowly making its way into the province on Saturday or Saturday night. So you can expect snowfall all the way from the north, central, and into the south parts of Alberta, so make sure you're driving safe on the roads. Currently, we'll see increasing cloud in the evening with a 60% chance of showers and a low of plus one. Saturday cloudy with periods of wet snow beginning in the morning and a steady temperature of near zero. Saturday night's going to see snow between 2 to 4 centimeters and a low of minus 2. Sunday we'll see periods of snow with a high of plus 2. And right now Monday for Thanksgiving, it's looking sunny with a high of 12. Heading over to our out-of-town scoreboard. Several games, of course, over in the Heritage Junior Hockey League. Heading over to the Rocky Mountain House game versus the Red Deer Vipers. Currently, Red Deer leads that game 8-0 in their third period. Strathmore Wheatland Kings versus the Medicine Hat Cubs. Currently, that game is tied up in their third period at 2 apiece. Airdrie is taking on High River. Currently, Airdrie leads that game 6-0 heading into their third period. And, of course, in our own barn itself down in the Didsbury Memorial Complex, the Mountain View Colts versus the Sylvan Lake Wranglers. Currently, that game is tied up at 2 apiece as we head towards the third period. And in their second period, it is Rimby versus Okotoks. Currently, Okotoks leads that game 5-1 against Rimby. Heading over to our Alberta Junior Hockey Leagues, we had several games earlier in the evening, and now we've got the finals for that. The Bonneville Pontiacs would end up losing to the Whitecourt Wolverines. The Wolverines would win that game. Sorry, let me refresh that. I did that wrong. And the game for Bonneville Pontiacs versus the Whitecourt Wolverines, Bonneville would go on to win that game 3-2. Heading over to Canmore Eagles versus the Calgary Canucks, Canmore would win that game 6-4. In a shootout for the Camrose Kodiaks versus the Drumheller Dragons, the Dragons would go on to win that game 4-3 against Camrose. And the Grand Prairie Storm taking on the Devon Extreme, the final score was 4 for the Grand Prairie and 1 for Devon. And a quick look over at the NHL, we had 4 games earlier in the evening. The Rangers took on the Capitals, the Capitals won 3-1. The Kraken took on the Red Wings, winning their game 6-3. In a shootout, the Blue Jackets would beat the Penguins 3-2. And the Ducks took on the Jets, winning their game 5-1. Tomorrow, we've got several of our favorite Canadian teams, including the Oilers taking on the Sharks and the Flames taking on the Ducks. And that is your out-of-town scoreboard.
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0: And we're back inside the Didsbury Memorial Complex. We're on a Friday night. It's been a fantastic hockey game here for the fans in attendance. It is the Mountain View Colts and the Sylvan Lake Wranglers tied at 2 with all to play for over the course of the next 20 minutes. It's been a good one, no doubt. Carson Ledoux with a couple on the power play for the Wranglers. And for the Mountain View Colts, Sawyer Campbell at even strength and Joseph Krukowski on the power play. Your goal scorers for tonight. Shots on goal, dead even as well, 25 apiece. Both goaltenders with 23 saves to their name. And that, oftentimes, when you look at the scoreboard, it can tell you a whole lot. And I would say tonight it's telling you the full picture. It's been a 50-50 game. Thought the Wranglers were better in the first period of play. And it certainly was a little bit of a pushback for the Mountain View Colts here in the second period. Who will come out flying to start this third period? We'll see. For now, it's the Sylvan Lake Wranglers stepping out onto the ice to kick off this third period. We'll await the Mountain View Colts. I want to thank all of our great sponsors helping us out tonight, of course, including all Jacked Up Bar and Grill. 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We'll see. 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Marlo DeRosa is in the contention for that one with a fantastic stop in the first period. Hard hat, hardest working player is brought to you by Rona, and Lock In Energy Services brings you the player of the game. That's all part of your post-game show brought to you by All Jacked Up Bar and Grill, but we've still got 20 minutes of hockey to get through before we start thinking about that. As the Colts do make their way out, and we'll get you down to center ice, puck drop ahead here in a 2-2 hockey game. A great game so far in a rematch of last year's round one series between the Sylvan Lake Wranglers and the Mountain View Colts. Nothing like some high-flying Junior B hockey like we've seen tonight. And it should be a great finish to this hockey game. It will be Lucas Billings out to take this draw. Colts top line gets things underway here as we start the third period of play. And the Colts do have possession, but they'll quickly cough that up as Tennant's onto the loose change, and he'll take a shot there. Will Lawrence, who is trying to advance the puck from Rhett Miller. Good heavy hit here to start this third period. Colts setting the tone, but the favor is exchanged, and it's a delayed call off a check in the Colts' end. And the puck did end up in the back of the net. Sylvan is furious at this one, but it was a delayed call. Sylvan touches up, and instead of being up by a goal, they're going to be down a man here. It is a, I believe that was a roughing call against Lawrence here, which draws the attention of the officials, and that'll send the Colts to a power play, their third of the game. Bit of a break there for Mountain View. That was potentially some retaliation on Rhett Miller. And what do we have here? Some discussion here as we... Oh, it's the timekeepers. We're just looking to get that time put on the board here. But it is a power play. The third of the game coming up for the Mountain View Colts. It is an old electric and lighting power play. As the puck is sent into the corner. Battle for it. A few players involved here. As eventually it will be the Wranglers getting the best of that one, and they'll get it clear. Colts have to start up from their own zone with it. Campbell gives to Blake Stoddard. Stoddard puts the Jets on, and away he comes in the offensive zone. Looks like Cooper Lawrence picked up a misconduct call on that as well. It is a Cooper Lawrence call for a hit to the head, 2-10. And meanwhile, it's a shorthanded opportunity for Sylvan. That one's fought off by William Steingart. So a 2-10 for Lawrence, and it's being served by Shavelt. Meanwhile, it's Sylvan on the PK who've got it down in the Colts' end. Now the Colts will come away with it. Ryder Hammer over the logo. Hammer winds up, fires a wrister, and that is denied by DeRosa. He'll hang on to it as well. No rebound available for the prowling Colts forwards. And that'll draw a change here on this Colts power play. Over the boards comes Tristan Visser. Lucas Billings joins him. Krukowski, Miller. And the lone true defenseman is Wheatley, who's got it now, gives to Miller. Miller on the left wing point, trying to shot through traffic. That one's blocked. Billings will pick up the loose change. Gives to Visser, who sends it down low for Krukowski. Krukowski checked hard here by Olsen, but feeds it down low towards Billings. Now Krukowski joins the forecheck, as now it's Miller out of the corner who will circle the boards out to Wheatley. Redirected out front. Rebound available there, and a point blank save by DeRosa. Wheatley holds the zone. Gives to Miller. Miller cross ice feed. Settled down here by Visser, who will send it into the corner. Picked up now by Billings. Billings looking for Miller, who fires one high and wide. Friendly bounce for the Colts as he'll get another quick shot on goal, and scrambling is DeRosa. He'll get up on it, and he'll get a whistle with 14 seconds remaining on this power play. Some pushing and shoving here, and the official says the faceoff is coming outside of the attacking zone. Good pressure from the Colts power play. Unable to find pay dirt. Third PP of the game. Colts are without their captain tonight, of course, Trey Mueller. Out of tonight's lineup. Would have been a big help here on the power play. But they'll have to make do without the big shot for now. And off that restart, it's Wheatley who sends one into the rafters. So that'll force the faceoff back. Still 10 seconds to go on this power play. The Wranglers, it should be noted, are without a handful of players as well, as their game in Red Deer last week resulted in some rough stuff. And I believe three suspensions being handed down by the HJHL. We're back to even strength, though. Both teams have capitalized on the power play. Both teams have had three chances now, so we'll see if the whistles get put away here in the third period. Sylvan looking for it in the offensive zone. They've hung on to possession as Henry keeps it alive. Fishes into the corner. Colts have to work back, and they'll eventually get a clear. As that is sent down the length of the ice. Not enough for icing, though, as it's going to be Tennant picking it up for the Wranglers. He'll wrap one around the wall for Ledoux, who settles it and leaves it now for a streaking Chabot. Back into the fray. Down to the corner. He's tied up. Colts come away with it first. An opportunity here for Clays. Fishes away from traffic. Shot from Schofer, yes, is off a stick of a Mountain Dew Colt and up and out of play, so that'll draw another whistle. Yeah, Cooper Lawrence has been handed that 10-minute misconduct as a result of the hit to the head at the, I believe that was only 23 seconds in, so he will be eligible to return tonight. We'll just have to wait his turn. Turnover at the blue line. Here's an opportunity for Ryder Hammer on the breakaway. Forehand, backhand, and he scores! What a goal for Ryder Hammer! Breakaway beauty! Ryder Hammer puts the Colts up 3-2. Fantastic individual effort to steal the puck at the blue line. Puts on the Jets. Had a man on him towards the end of it, but did enough to get it from the forehand to the backhand and over the glove of Marlo DeRosa. And the Colts have their first lead of the night. Great goal there from Hammer, who was absolutely fantastic in that playoff series against Sylvan last spring. A big goal here tonight. An unassisted tally. He earned that one. Let's see if the Colts can keep the pressure up as Brendan Harnick has it now for Sylvan, looking to answer back. Wraps it around the wall. Olsen will hold the zone. Fire one down low and ends up riding up and out of play. So we'll take a whistle here. 16-14 remaining here in the third period. Shots now 30-26 in favor of Mountain View. Of course, with a few on the power play there. And what a goal that was for Ryder Hammer. A real beauty. Got to be happy with that. The Colts certainly are. That's Hammer's first of the season. What a way to score it. Threw the monkey off the back as well as he was going off to celebrate. You can tell that that's been bugging him. Like I mentioned earlier in the broadcast, you don't want to have a zero next to your name too long. Starts to feel like more of an uphill battle than maybe it is. But Hammer is off the schneid and onto the score sheet. Opportunity here for the Colts again as they've got him in the offensive zone. Clay is now at the point, spins, fires, puts that one wide. Bo Van Vlanderen is looking for it. He's tied up with Tennant. It's going to allow Brendan Harnick an opportunity to send it off the glass and out. Now a race for it between Clays and Wells, and Mason Clays wins that battle out. Now Clays will try to dump a deep friendly fire, though, as it's stopped up by Smith. Eventually the Colts will get it down low. Picked up now by Tennant. A little bit of a miscommunication there as Harnick is wide open at the attacking blue line. Harnick's gas, though. He'll just pick it up and dump it in on the backhand. He'll head off for a change. Backstrom's got it now. Aiden Backstrom, nifty skating. Turnover, though. Fired home by Hack. A turnover in the defensive zone for Mountain View. And Steingart was all sorts of turned around there. Wasn't sure where his defenseman was going. Ends up right in the slot area, and Hack on the forehand fires it into the top corner over the glove. And just like that, we're back to even Steven. 3-3. Aiden Hack on the score sheet. Believe that one will also be unassisted. So the wind comes out of the sails here for the Mountain View Colts, as we'll have a whistle right off the restart. A tripping call against Sylvan. So a power play now for Mountain View after giving up the 3-3 goal. Could be just what the doctor ordered. Fourth power play of the evening. Aiden Hack has tied this game up 3-3, but it's an Olds Electric and Lighting power play once again. And the Olds Electric and Lighting power play 1-for-3 coming on to the fourth opportunity of the night as Sellers lets fly off the one-timer, off the end wall, off the back of the net, and gathered by Joseph Krukowski. Out to the point, Miller tries to fire through traffic. That is sent wide. Picked up now by Krukowski. Out to the point, intended for Miller. He blew a tire, and he'll have to head back to his own zone. Aiden Hack, second of the year, unassisted, scored at 4:53. Tied the game at 3, and firing one home is Rhett Miller. He's also off the schneid. First goal of the year for Rhett Miller as he steps into the offensive zone with speed and snaps one by the goaltender. Goals coming fast and furious now. It's 4-3 Mountain View. Big goal for Rhett Miller. You could tell he wanted that bad. 8 assists to kick off the campaign, and now his first goal of the season. 9 points through 4.5 games played. Not bad. And they'll still look for more. It's another power play goal for the Colts. 2-for-4 now on the evening. And what a goal that was. Another unassisted tally as well, as now that's 3 unassisted goals in a row. Ryder Hammer gave the Colts a 3-2 lead. Aiden Hack made it 3-3 for Sylvan, and now Rhett Miller on the power play, making it a 4-3 hockey game here at the DMC. And the Colts looking for more. Here's Hunter Sellers over the red line. Dumps it in deep. Visser going after it. So too is Ryder Hammer. Hammer joined by Visser. Visser runs over his man, and now Visser tied up in a shoving match here with Henry. And Visser, I believe, is going to get the gate for a boarding call, they're calling it. 13:37 to go. It's a power play on the way for Sylvan Lake. Their fourth opportunity. They've been successful twice before, as it is an Adrenaline Motors penalty kill coming up for the Mountain View Colts. That's not what you want to see, of course, handing the team a power play right after taking another one-goal lead. Sylvan has done well to answer back before, and of course they already have two power play goals. What can they make of this opportunity, their fourth of the night? As they've got possession now on the perimeter, Olsen will send one from the power, or from the blue line rather. That one is blocked wide. Olsen's got it again as that clearing attempt is held in. Now slides one over for Tennant. His blast is blocked. Ends up wide, gathered by Wells on the wall. He'll try to shovel it deep. The Colts get there first, and they'll get it clear. Stoddard sends out the length of the ice. This is Lawrence, or I beg your pardon, Shavelt now gaining speed. Olsen, left wing side, dumps for Tennant. Tennant now fires a wrister. Had a little bit of traffic there. I don't think that puck got towards Steingart as the Wranglers hold the zone. Harrison tries to shovel it deep. It's picked up by Backstrom, and Aiden Backstrom gets a clear. The rookie takes a big hit for his efforts. 1 minute remaining on this power play. Away comes Tennant over the red line. He'll dump it in deep. Going to get there first. This is Corson Ledoux. He's got a couple of power play goals already in this contest. Tries to shovel one out front. The Colts get there first, and it's clear. That was Laurie doing a good job exiting the zone. Quick change as well for these Killers. Now it's Bo Van Flander and tied up with Ledoux. He'll shovel it over the blue line again. Sylvan Lake has to tag up. Bo Van Flander looking for the loose change. He can't come away with it. Ledoux will pick it up. He'll give to Simpson. Simpson looking to fire through traffic. It's blocked, and it's sent down the length of the ice. Oh, nearly, as Stoddard just couldn't get it by the defenseman in Schofer. Sylvan Lake has it now at the blue line. One too many moves, and offside the call right in front of the Colts bench, and that draws a little bit of a Bronx cheer. 17 seconds to go on this man advantage for Sylvan. 11:53 in the third period as the Mountain View Colts hanging on to a 4-3 lead. Looking to keep their perfect start to the season alive. 4-0, they are the only undefeated team remaining in the Heritage Junior Hockey League. As the Colts get the win off the neutral zone draw, sent down the length of the ice by Stoddard. This is their biggest test so far, I would argue. Medicine Hat would have something to say about that as well. The Colts were able to defeat them in the opening weekend of the HJHL season. Kurkowski loses the handle in the neutral zone. We're back to 5-on-5 hockey as Ledoux carries it in. Couldn't get the shot off. On to the left wing side, however, is Shavelt. He'll get it over to Schofer at the point. Schofer winds, fires a wrister. It is blocked off the stick of Red Miller and up and out of play. Defensive zone draw coming up here for Mountain View. Colts hockey on 96.5 The Ranch is brought to you in part by our friends at Lock End Energy Services. 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And if I am not mistaken, they are our game day sponsor today here at the DMC as well. So we thank them very much for their support of Colts hockey here on The Ranch. 11:15 to go as we've had another quick stoppage, another defensive zone draw here for the Colts as they get their personnel sorted out. Lucas Billings to take this face off, and he wins it. Brock Dingman will take over. Dingman, nice pass on the money for Krukowski. Right wing side, Krukowski fires, and that one over the target. Loose puck is picked up. Now Wells will take it over the line for Sylvan into the attacking end. Nice back check there by Billings. Rubs his man off the puck. Now a battle for it down in the corner. Fishing away are the Colts, but the Wranglers are going to hang on to it here. Olsen takes the shot, but gets it back down to the left wing corner. Harnick fishing away at good recovery there as Krukowski wins that puck battle. Here comes Miller, left wing side, will bobble the puck. It's poked free by Henry. He can't get it out, though. Krukowski helping out now to the point for Wheatley. Fires through traffic and able to find that is Marlo DeRosa. He'll snag it for a faceoff. And the Colts will make changes. Both sides will make changes. As we're down to 10:31 in this hockey game. Offensive zone draw. Visser in to take this one. 50-50 ends up in the possession of the Wranglers. Battle for it now in the neutral zone. Wheatley will bang that puck down. He'll give it to Hammer. Now gives it back to Wheatley. Wheatley to the opposite wing where Sellers will fire it down low. Out to play it here is DeRosa. DeRosa turns it up. Here's Sellers now. Centering pass in the slot area. Backhander by Visser is denied. Loose change picked up by Sylvan and skated out of the zone, but Sellers will quickly regain possession for Mountain View. Schofer at the blue line just couldn't hold it in the offensive zone. I believe it's a delayed offside. No, it's not. Play continues here. It is Harrison for Sylvan. He'll fire it over, and big shot on goal denied by Steingart. And Steingart comes across and makes a big stop, but pushes the net off as he does so. That'll result in another stoppage here with 9:43 remaining in the third period. Offensive zone draw for Sylvan. Both sides will make adjustments here. Draw coming up to the catching side of William Steingart. And it is a one draw by Mountain View. Quickly out to the blue line where Tennant will take a wild stab at it. As the great Foster Hewitt once said, and that one ends up in the rafters instead of in the back of the net like Paul Henderson did in 1972. And that will draw our third period media timeout here. As it's been a great game so far. Kind of looks like it's going to come right down to the wire as well. 4-3 lead for the Mountain View Colts. As we came into this one, tied at 2. The third period, I should say, tied at 2. Ryder Hammer put the Colts up by 1. A 3-2 scoreline. What a beautiful breakaway goal. Aiden Hack would quickly tie things up for the Wranglers. And then it was... why am I blanking here? Rhett Miller, of course, who stepped into one on the power play. A snapshot put home by Rhett Miller. Like I say, he's got 9 points, one goal, 8 assists for Rhett Miller. An electric player. If you come to a Mountain View Colts game, you'll notice him right away. A little bit undersized, but what he lacks in size, he makes up for in speed and skill. There's no doubt about that. As he fired home his first of the year, they're now giving Joseph Krukowski a helper on that one. So Krukowski now has a couple of points, I believe, in this one. Goal and an assist. Back to action here at the DMC. Colts looking for it in their own zone. Eventually they'll find it with Backstrom. Snaps one over for Campbell. Campbell hard pass the other way for Smith, who gets a touch. No icing. He'll go after it. Bo Van Vlanderen looking to help him out as well. Van Vlanderen and Smith in a battle, but Sylvan Lake is going to come away with it first. This is Ledoux exiting the zone right to Van Vlanderen. However, now on the backhand, he'll shovel it down low. Lone forechecker for the Colts is Campbell. We'll have to watch the puck exit the zone, as in the neutral zone, the Colts will take over. And again, they'll fire one, I believe, off a stick and up and out of play. So another stoppage here, 8:56 in the third period yet to play. 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Proud supporter of your Mountain View Colts. Off the restart, it is the Colts in the neutral zone trying to fire that down low. Can't get it deep, however. It's a little bit of a ricochet battle here in the neutral zone. Eventually, it's sent deep by Sylvan. Colts have to break this one out, and they'll do so effectively. Oh, overskating it, however, was Laurie. He'll have to turn back for it. Opportunity for Henry forming. Henry dishes off. Wells fires. Rebound available. Sliding across is William Steingart with a beautiful save. Steingart keeps this a one-goal lead for Mountain View. What a beautiful stop that was, as that was an excellent opportunity. Wells just right at the doorstep. All he had to do was bury it, but didn't see Steingart coming across that quickly to rob him. Colts bench loved that. We'll see if that'll hold up throughout the course of this one. Remains 4-3 Mountain View, but only by a hair. Long shot from the point coming as Sylvan Lake won that faceoff, but quickly corralled here by Mountain View. Opportunity to make it a two-on-one if Rhett Miller could put the boosters on, and he makes a beautiful move instead. Loose puck in the slot, sliding around as DeRosa, and he too makes a spectacular circus save in the blue paint. That puck was destined for the back of the net, but he threw a hand behind him and found it somehow. Makes a great stop on the blue paint, or in the blue paint, I should say. As right on the doorstep was Billings and Miller. That one just couldn't go home. Another beauty of a save. Goaltenders have certainly shown their stuff tonight as well. Here comes Corson Ledoux for Sylvan into the attacking end. Gives to Simpson. Simpson can't get one through. Ends up in the corner. Ledoux takes a shot there. Puck comes free. It's gathered by Kanan Feenstra. Feenstra now looks up the wing. Comes off a stick. Miller looking for it. Tennant does a good job to avoid that stick check. Get it in deep instead. Picked up now by Ledoux. Looking for it, but couldn't hang on to it. Back the other way. This is Feenstra carrying it in. Feenstra will snap one just wide of the target. Held in by Krukowski, who will send it in deep. Forechecker here is Ryder Hammer on the left wing side. Hammer trying to make a move, couldn't come away with the puck. Ends up in a Sylvan Lake possession, and they'll exit the zone. Quickly goes D to D, though. Mason Clays finds Backstrom, and Backstrom turns on the Jets, snaps one towards goal, and this time it is DeRosa getting a piece of it, fighting it off, sending it up and out of play. But there again is the great skating from Aiden Backstrom, showing his stuff once again. Had a similar looking play against the Rimby Royals. That one found the back of the net. And again, when Backstrom gets moving up ice, he is a handful for defenders. Not the biggest guy, but you can tell when he fills out, he's going to be a very dangerous player in this league. If he doesn't get picked up at a higher level, because he's got that explosiveness that teams are looking for. Fun player to watch so far in the early stages of this Heritage Junior Hockey League season. Here's Clays over the blue line. Snaps one on. That didn't miss by much. Just wide of the target. Puck still in the offensive zone here for Mountain View if they can find it. Found first by Sylvan Lake, though. They can't clear it. It ends up ricocheting towards the goaltender in DeRosa, who will take no chances here with 6:25 remaining. Colts still up by one. Sylvan still threatening. Colts are still perfect here to start the season, 4-0. We, of course, won 9-2 in our last broadcast on Friday night against the Rimby Royals. And after that, on the Saturday, picked up a 4-0 win against the Strathmore Wheatland Kings. Long shot from the point is steered aside by DeRosa, cleared by the Wranglers. In the neutral zone, though, the Colts are looking to get it right back down low. Dump in off the skate of Van Vlanderen is going to slow things down. Eventually, that'll allow the Wranglers to dump it in the Colts' end. Mountain View gets there first, however. Picked up by Campbell, and on his backhand, elevates one a little too high, ends up in the netting, up and out of play. That faceoff is going to come right back in the Colts' end. Now 5:58 to go. Not a lot of time, but still plenty of opportunity for the Wranglers to get back into this one. All it takes is one shot, of course. 35-31 is the shot count in favor of Mountain View. Both sides have taken turns in control of the shot clock. Now it's Mountain View's. Ledoux tries his luck with a long-distance shot. That one is settled down by Mountain View. A breakout pass for Smith. He'll settle it down, but only briefly. Now we'll get it again. Here's Campbell. Nifty move. Campbell has an opportunity. Just couldn't pull the trigger there. Made maybe one too many moves. Campbell's got it again. Campbell again. Wines. Fires through traffic. That one is blocked. Looking for it here is Van Vlanderen. Campbell goes in on the forecheck as well. Instead of it's a long-distance pass, Lawrence is going to touch up. He served his 10-minute misconduct. He's back out there. Looking for the puck in the offensive zone. Meanwhile, it's the Colts who are steady on it in their own end. Smith looking for the cross-ice feed. Comes off a Wranglers player. No icing here, and they'll be able to make a full line change. As the Wranglers will have to break it out. Long pass from Lawrence is broken up. Sent back down low by Mountain View. And on the forecheck, this is Lucas Billings in the right-wing corner. Billings is joined by Krukowski. It is now with Billings behind the goal. Takes a bump. Loosened off the puck. Here's Krukowski now on the backhand. Krukowski turns, fires, and that one is blocked in the corner. Harnick finds it on the backhand. He'll get an exit. Rhett Miller now in possession through the neutral zone. Saucer pass intended for Krukowski. Krukowski, nice move. Keeps the possession alive. Wraps one around, and he scores. Joseph Krukowski. A beautiful wraparound goal. What a throwback that was. And the Colts have the insurance goal they've been looking for. 5-3. Sylvan Lake arguing that the net was popped off. But that might have been under the own doing of the Sylvan Lake goaltender, and I think that's why this goal is going to stand. Joseph Krukowski, another goal tonight. Make that a three-point performance. Great effort there, a wraparound goal. You don't see many of those anymore, but he beat the goaltender to the post, and he fired it home. Fifth goal of the year for Joseph Krukowski. 4:23 remaining. That's an unassisted tally for now. We'll see if another assist gets tagged onto that. Player here at the faceoff, Don, has to put his neck guard on, so Harrison is going to be forced to make a change. That's a new rule from Hockey Canada. If a piece of equipment falls off, especially protective equipment like that, you're going to be forced to head off. So Harrison forced to take a seat for a moment. Harnick to take the draw, and now the exchange places. Harrison's on the ice, and Sylvan's into the attacking end. Now down by two. They've really got to put the pedal to the metal. They had the lead not once but twice in this hockey game. And now in this third period have been trailing. They did do well to tie it up at three, of course, after the Ryder Hammer goal. But since then, the Colts have taken charge with goals from Rhett Miller and Joseph Krukowski. Colts have it again in the attacking end. Behind the goal, trying to set something up there. It was Blair Bosomworth, but puck just bounced around on him a little bit too much and couldn't find his man Laurie in the slot area. And instead, it'll bobble towards Marlo DeRosa, who will hang on to it here for a faceoff. 3:47 remaining. The Colts will make a wholesale change. Tristan Visser will take this faceoff in the attacking end. He's up against Corson Ledoux. He's had two goals so far. Another discussion here between Rob Turville and the official. I think they just want an explanation on the line-changing procedures. Meanwhile, puck is dropped. The Colts do have possession here in the attacking end. Sellers shovels one, looking for Hammer. Hammer's in a real battle behind the net. Takes a shot at his man. Olsen falls on the goal, and then Olsen returns the favor to Hammer. It takes a tumble himself. Visser finds it at the point. Hammer looking to redirect that, and it is put wide. And then Hammer looked like he got speared there by Olsen, and Olsen is going to get called for that, no doubt about it. Don't know if they'll call it a spear, but Hammer got hit where you don't want to get hit. Use your imagination. But Olsen got the stick in between the legs there, and that's going to draw a call. Haven't seen the... It's a slash being handed down here by the official. Colts bench looking for more. And now Tristan Visser is being shown the gate. Tristan Visser going to get thrown out of this one. It is still a Colts power play. But oddly enough, Tristan Visser has been handed a misconduct. Curious to see what exactly happened there. Hopefully nothing too untoward. No idea. That was a weird one. Yeah, that's an odd one, I'd say. Boy, oh boy, that's a strange one. But Tristan Visser's night is apparently over, as he's been shown the gate. But meanwhile, it's another Olds Electric and Lighting power play for the Mountain View Colts. We've already scored two goals and four opportunities. This now their fourth of the evening. And here is Nate Smith in charge. Gives to Stoddard. Stoddard now cross ice feed for Campbell. Couldn't get the shot away. Checked up. Now Wells will take over. And Wells will clear the zone for Sylvan. Gets it down low. And we've got more pushing and shoving. And a holding call now coming up against Mountain View. Nate Smith can't believe his luck. I beg your pardon. That's Sawyer Campbell. doesn't like the call. He's going to have to live with it. So just 24 seconds into this power play for the Mountain View Colts. It's another holding call, another two-minute minor against Sawyer Campbell, which will result in some four-on-four action here at the DMC. Colts still up by two goals, of course. And now we've seen a timeout being called here. I believe this is Sylvan Lake's timeout. As the captain for the Wranglers, Corson Ledoux, went over to the official to tee one up. That'll give us a chance to hopefully go over what we just saw there. It is a straight-up misconduct for Tristan Visser. Doesn't say for what reason or anything like that. The Cameron Olsen call was a slashing call against him. And, of course, it's now Sawyer Campbell heading to the sin bin with a holding call. Just 24 seconds into the Colts' power play. So the Colts will have to settle for 2-for-5 so far this evening, which is still a pretty efficient rate on the power play. Can't complain about that. And those two goals are the difference right now, you could argue, in a 5-3 hockey game. As we get things restarted, it is Harnick who's got possession for the Wranglers. Will circle the zone, 4-on-4, centering out front, ricochets, and having to be sharp there was William Steingart. Gets the paw on it and gets a whistle with 2:45 to go now. More discussions here. Looks like we'll have another minute 28 of 4-on-4 at least as the Colts center gets pushed out. It is Billings in to take this one. He'll lose it out. Lawrence has it at the blue line. Big blast coming, and this one ricochets away from Tennant. In behind the goal now. Sylvan still looking for it, and they've got it. Empty net as well, as they've got a 5-on-4 advantage. Here is Ledoux. Fires. Big block by Keenan Feenstra. Lays his body on the line. That was a gutsy effort. Colts get it clear as well. It's 4-on-4 officially, but 5-on-4 with Sylvan Lake's net empty. About 2 minutes to go. They need two goals, and it's a clear for Mountain View. This one's going to head towards the goal and score. Wow, what a goal that was from Bo Van Vlaanderen. Scores from well inside his own blue line. It certainly wasn't a missile. Had one floating towards goal and ends up in the back of the empty net. It is now 6-3 for the Mountain Dew Colts, and they've looked to have sealed this one, much to the frustration of the Sylvan Lake bench. Got to credit the Wranglers. They certainly came into play. They had a pretty good 40 minutes here. Even parts of the third where they looked to be pressing. And now the Colts have seemingly put this one out of hand. As we will stay at 4-on-4 hockey here for another 44 seconds or so. As we'll bring you to the conclusion of this one. Colts now up by 3, 6-3 hockey game here at the DMC, but it's been a great one so far between these two Northern Division rivals. And I'm sure we are going to see more great games between these two to come throughout the course of this season. So I beg your pardon, it is going to be credited to Zachary Wheatley. I believe Wheatley is going to be the last touch on that empty netter. His second of the year, set up by Keenan Feenstra. The two defensemen linking up on that empty netter. He can be happy with that one, that's for sure. 17-56, three-goal edge. And now the Colts, all they have to do is close this one out. Steingart stops it up behind his own net, wraps it along the wall. Wranglers will have a very brief power play coming up here. Their fifth power play of the night will be all but 25 seconds long. As they'll have to get possession first, they do have it now as they'll look up ice. Henry gives to Harnick, will dump it in. Picked up now by the Colts, and with the knowledge that they can ice it, they quickly get it down the length of the ice with 60 seconds to go in this contest. Now behind the net, coming up with a little bit of speed is Torin Schofer. Gives to the right wing side where Henry will pick it up. He'll dish it for another Henry, Aiden Henry this time, to the left wing side. Down low, Centering pass out front. Henry had it, bobbled it, lost it, and the Colts send it the length of the ice. Campbell racing after it. He'll beat out the icing call. What a great effort here. Inside the last minute of play, up three goals, but still hustling all the way to beat out the icing. Sawyer Campbell's had an excellent game tonight as well. He's been all around it. Scored earlier on in this one as well. Now about 20 seconds to go. The Colts are going to keep their perfect start to the season alive. They will improve to 5-0. They're the hottest team to start the 40th season in the Heritage Junior Hockey League. More D to D action here as Feenstra's going to send it the length of the ice. Stopped up here by DeRosa, and the Wranglers will go down, and the Mountain View Colts another win on home ice as they skate away with a 6-3 victory here on a beautiful Friday night at the DMC. We will be back for your post-game show brought to you by All Jacked Up Bar and Grill as you've been listening to Old Fertilizer Agri Services Colts Hockey on 96.5 The Ranch.
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0: And we're back inside the Didsbury Memorial Complex where you can put it in the win column. 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Let's take you through tonight's scoring summary, shall we? Marlo DeRosa got the start for the Sylvan Lake Wranglers. It was William Steingart in the pipes for the Mountain View Colts. Started off with a Sylvan Lake lead. On the power play was Carson Ledoux's fifth of the year, set up by Leon Tennant and Torin Schofer. That would give the Wranglers a 1-0 lead after 20 minutes of play. Sawyer Campbell would quickly answer back, though, just a minute and 24 seconds into the second period. His third of the year snapped home with helpers going to Mason Clays and Bo Van Vlanderen, but then Campbell would quickly take a slashing call just about 30 seconds later, resulting in a Carson Ledoux power play tally once more. Second goal of the night, sixth of the year, again on the power play, this time set up by Cooper Lawrence, would put the Wranglers ahead by a tally of 2-1. Then answering back on the power play of their own, Joseph Krukowski. Fourth goal of the year, set up by Rhett Miller and Lucas Billings. That PP goal scored at 15:30. Of the second period would bring us to 2-2 after 40 minutes of play. Then it was Reiner Hammer with a beautiful breakaway effort and unassisted tally. His first goal of the season, and what a way to score it at 3:18 of the third period. Would make it a 3-2 hockey game. Not for long, though, as less than a minute later, it was Aiden Hack tying things up at 3. His second goal of the season for Sylvan Lake, also an unassisted tally. Then it was Rhett Miller on the power play, snapping one home from the top of the circles. High slot goal, his first goal of the season. Not his first point, though. 9 points on the year, though. First goal for Rhett Miller. PP goal set up by Joseph Krukowski, who was all over this game. And he would keep things up as well. The insurance goal scored at 15:30 by Joseph Krukowski. His fifth goal of the season. Second of the game. Also, an unassisted tally would make it 5-3. Count the empty netter for Bo Van Vlaanderen now. They've changed the scoring on that one. Van Vlaanderen's third of the year, set up by Wheatley, and Keenan Feenstra makes it a 6-3 victory for the Mountain View Colts. 5 wins and 5 tries for the Colts. They've got 10 points on top of the Northern Division standings as well. And it was an excellent, excellent game for fans here in attendance. It was a little bit of a slow start for Mountain View. They found their legs.

0: it becomes 4-4. Who knows what happens at the end of this one, but Steingart, a beautiful glove save, is the save of the game tonight. Rona and Olds brings you the Hard Hack, the hardest working player. Every DIY project is a step towards making your home a place you love with Rona and Olds. 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Got to give this one to Keenan Feenstra. Picked up an assist tonight, but he had a crucial block late in this hockey game as well, where he laid his body on the line to preserve a two-goal lead. Oftentimes, you know, you're up by two, you may be thinking, I don't have to make this block. That's not what Feenstra was thinking. He laid down, made sure he ate that shot. It was a big block. It got a big applause from the bench as well. So Keenan Feenstra, your Hard Hat tonight for Rona in Olds, and our player of the game. Let's go through the three stars first, shall we? Actually, the three stars are brought to you by the Olds Golf Club. The Olds Golf Club is Central Alberta's most affordable championship golf experience. They're proud to be a supporter of your hometown Mountain View Colts. Getting the win tonight in the pipes, your third star, William Steingart. He made 28 stops. I thought he was absolutely stellar at times. Had to be steady Eddie in between the pipes, and he certainly was that. So William Steingart, fourth win of the season for the Colts goaltender. Thought he was excellent. Second star of the game. Why don't we give this one to... let me take a look here. Bo Van Vlaanderen had an excellent game, if you ask me. He's all over it, of course, part of that line with Sawyer Campbell as well as Nate Smith. Had a goal and an assist tonight. Of course, he got credited for the empty netter, but Van Vlaanderen takes a lot of face-offs. He's oftentimes tasked with some pretty tough defensive zone draws, if you ask me, and he comes up with a lot of wins. So why don't we give second star of the game to Bo Van Vlaanderen? And our first star tonight has to be Joseph Krukowski, if you ask me. A two-goal performance, had a helper in this one as well. Three-point night for Krukowski, who had a great start to last year's season, had a great start to this one now as well. Joseph Krukowski is your player of the game, brought to you by Lock-In Energy Services. 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As that wraps up the All Jacked Up at Bar and Grill post-game show for tonight, we will be back at it tomorrow night here from the DMC as the three-game homestand continues on for the Mountain View Colts. The High River Flyers come to town, a Southern Division opponent, on a Saturday night. We hope to see you there, and if you can't make it, of course, we'll have the broadcast for you. 8:15 is the puck drop here on 96.5 The Ranch. As you have been listening to Olds Fertilizer and Agri Services Colts Hockey, I want to thank our other great sponsors, Dick Strucking, Didsbury Valley Drugmart, Olds Electric and Lighting, Adrenaline 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I want to thank Riz Schultz back in the studio. I want to thank Renee on the camera tonight. My name is Baron Van Kluster. We'll talk to you tomorrow night.
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a country boy. Well, I got me a fine wife, I got me old fiddle. 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Thank God I'm a country boy.

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1: Not as long as I'm premier, but from Alberta's Daniel Smith to CBC, the premier ruling out a second separation referendum should Albertans vote to remain on October 19th. Smith's red line is many Alberta separatist leaders say they won't give up the fight for the province to separate, even if the vote goes against them. The premier's comments coming just days ahead of a referendum asking Albertans 10 questions, including whether the province should stay in Canada or whether it should start the process to hold a second binding referendum on separation. Meanwhile, Pierre Poilievre is dismissing Elon Musk's calls for Alberta, Saskatchewan, and Quebec to separate, saying Canadians control their own destiny. The Conservative leader says more focus should be placed on real issues facing Canadians, including the price of groceries, homes, and their economic future. Canada's labor market stalled again last month for a second straight month, the economy losing 68,000 jobs after a drop of 42,000 in August. It's a situation getting in the way of the Bank of Canada raising interest rates. Despite the fact September was the first full month after the latest round of U.S. tariffs kicked in, the largest job losses were in the public sector, especially healthcare, social assistance, and education. Here's something that could be fueling Russia's war in Ukraine. U.S. President Donald Trump says he has an agreement with Russian President Vladimir Putin for Moscow to immediately supply diesel to U.S. and global markets. Trump hoping to see prices come down, except for the fact that most analysts say it won't make much of an impact. However, Ukrainian President Volodymyr Zelensky has another take on this. He says this just plays into Moscow's hands and would prolong Russia's war on his country. Strong winds toppled trees and knocked out power to thousands of residents in BC's lower mainland on Friday. 30,000 customers without electricity at the peak of the storm, given down trees dropping on power lines. Hardest hit were Vancouver, Burnaby, Port Coquitlam, and Surrey. There were still customers without power as of this morning. With the BC election campaign, if re-elected, NDP leader David Eby said in Surrey that he would open 20 new primary care clinics, fast-track international medical graduates living in BC, and open training spaces for 1,000 more healthcare workers. BC Conservative leader Lauren Dirksen, meantime, promised a series of measures if elected, including building more long-term care beds and supporting aging at home. And no Thanksgiving meal for a bear in Calgary's Shaughnessy neighborhood. The animal safely removed by Fish and Wildlife staff on Friday morning, a bit of a novelty for some residents who had never seen a bear and maybe don't want to see one again. From the Vista National News Desk, I'm John Crawford.
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3: Your weather update from Environment Canada. We're expecting a cloudy sky today. Periods of wet snow at times. Wind from the northwest up to 60 kilometers an hour is expected. And a temperature holding steady around zero. For tonight, periods of snow, a low of -3. Sunday, cloudy sky with a high to +3. Holiday Monday, we're back to sunny again with a high up to 12 degrees. Tuesday, back to work with sunny and 15. And much of the same Wednesday and Thursday, mostly sunny both days with highs around 15 degrees.
4: These are the songs and artists that started it all. The architects that paved the way for today's country stars. This is the Legendary Breakfast on the Ranch.
5: What happens when an artist who's been labeled as ahead of their time is given full creative freedom? Welcome to your Legendary Breakfast. My name is Drew, and our first story takes us to 1973. Willie Nelson signed with Columbia Records and was told that he could do whatever he wanted to. Now he just had to figure out what exactly that was. During a drive from Colorado to Texas, Willie and his wife at the time, Connie, came up with a story about this preacher in the Old West. And it reminded him of a song he had heard decades ago by Fred Rose. Willie took that old song and built a concept album around it. In case you don't know, a concept album is when each song on a record builds to a greater narrative. Willie recorded this album in 3 days, and when Columbia got their hands on it, they called it underproduced. But the man had creative freedom, so they released it to very little fanfare. Lucky for them, Willie Nelson's one of a kind. The album, Redheaded Stranger, would historically be seen as one of the most important albums in the history of country music. And the sixth track on that record became Willie Nelson's first number one hit as a singer. We begin your legendary breakfast with Blue Eyes Crying in the Rain.

0: From 1978 to 1983, there was no better songwriting team than Kai Fleming and Dennis Morgan. For those 5 years, the two of them wrote 23 top 20 songs, including Ronnie Millsap's Smoky Mountain Rain. Though, they did have a little help with that one. The song began its life as two different ideas. Kai and Dennis had wrote, I Wonder What She's Doing Now. It was a song about a man driving down the highway, remembering a lost love. The other song, Appalachian Mountain Road, told the story of a country boy who went off to the city, but ultimately went back home to be with a woman. Their boss, Tom Collins, saw these two songs and thought, they're fine, but asked Kai and Dennis if they could combine them. 2 days later, you had Smoky Mountain Rain, and Ronnie Millsap signed on to record it because he was from the Smoky Mountain area. Works out pretty well, wouldn't you say? It's not often that two songs become one, but we have another example of that after the break.
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1: 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Today's message comes from Leon. I'm doing this song for my school this week. I'm 14, but this song has been on my playlist since I was a kid and made me want to play hockey and make music. Well, it made him want to play hockey, so I asked Leon if he currently plays, and he says that right now he's focusing on the music. Well, if you're half as good as Stompin' Tom, Leon, you're going to be incredible on that stage. Today's chapter in the book of country music, the hockey song.

0: about writing music. The man in the song goes to bed to find a supportive wife who stayed up to hear about the work he did. On his third or fourth listen, Larry realized that the song is actually about anyone who has a supportive partner at home. So he called Kenny the next day and said, "We're adding one more song to that Gambler album. She Believes in Me would end up being the second single release from that album. It made it all the way to the top of the charts on June 9th, 1979. That was a song that Larry enjoyed, but if you're curious to the songs that Larry himself wrote, we're going to hear one of them in less than 3 minutes.
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2: 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The market is strong on all classes of cattle. Great demand here on them all. And next week it's going to be Tuesday and Friday sales again. Fridays being pre-sorts. And also mark down that Tuesdays, October 20th and 27th, feature pre-sorts as well. So that's going to be 4 pre-sort calf sales in those 2 weeks to accommodate the heavy fall run. We also weigh the calves here on 2 scales to get them weighed up and in the pen in good time. Deliver calves to us the day before the sale. That's right here at Ozark Mart. Rose Hill Auction Service online auction sales coming up next week include the Jamie Clarahan Estate land auction of a half section of grassland just southeast of Olds. Also the Dara quarter section, that's east of Innisfail, and the Cole 10-acre parcel south of Rocky Mountain House. That one starts next Saturday. These are all next week, these sales. 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

You might be amazed to hear just how important the fiddle was to that Patsy Cline song. Now, I know what you're thinking. I don't remember there being a fiddle in Faded Love, and you're right. Patsy's version had a violin, viola, cello, and piano, but no fiddle. For that, we need to go back to 1950. Bob Wills had been performing this instrumental piece for decades before he added any lyrics. The song was originally passed down to him by his father. But as the 50s rolled around, people wanted more than just music. They wanted words. So Bob and his brother Johnny Lee gave a new spin on Dad's song and released Faded Love.

0: Their version climbed to number 8 on the country charts, but then disappeared for over a decade. It was after Patsy heard Jackie DeShannon perform Faded Love on her car radio that she asked her producer, Owen Bradley, to record it. That song would be the first one that people heard following the passing of Klein on March 5th, 1968. And if you're craving a little fiddle in your country music, well, stay with us.
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1: It's time for some mandatory Merle on the Ranch Legendary Breakfast.
0: For the last couple of weeks, we've been sharing songs that Merle himself wrote. But this time, it came from a friend. Freddie Powers was in Texas one night, missing his girlfriend. So he calls home and spends a few minutes chatting with her before bed. Now, usually people start to wind down in the evening, but Debbie DeFrazio was not your usual person. This jazz singer was an upbeat girl who loved to keep the party alive. And after they hung up, Freddie stayed awake a little longer to write down a couple ideas. On a plane ride to Nevada, Freddie finished the song just in time for his meeting with Merle Haggard. Freddie trusted Merle and played him the song, knowing that Haggard would give Powers his honest opinion. And Merle told his friend straight up he had a number one hit on his hands. And Freddie told him it's based on a girl back home. This week's Mandatory Merle, Natural High.
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0: I'll get through, and when I...
1: Just because your sister's Loretta Lynn doesn't mean you'll immediately have success. Crystal Gayle began her musical career back in 1970 after her sister vouched for her at Decca Records. At first, the higher-ups gave Loretta Lynn sounding music to Crystal, but that wasn't working. It was actually producer Alan Reynolds who suggested her voice would work better with country pop. And now we're getting somewhere. I've Cried the Blue Right Out of My Eyes peaked at number 23 in 1970. You had Wrong Road Again climbing to number 6 in 74, and then in 75, Somebody Loves You went to number 8. It took Crystal recognizing the talent in songwriter Richard Lee to find her next single, I'll Get Over You. Funny story about that song. After it was recorded, Crystal took everyone to dinner at TGI Fridays. It was supposed to be a job well done dinner, but what they should have been celebrating was the fact that they had just recorded Crystal Gayle's first number one hit in 1976. Let's keep it in the family, shall we? Crystal Gayle's sister, when we come back.
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Reba McEntire's first number one hit is going to bring us to the future. It's that time of the show where we look to the songs of today and ask how they were influenced by the golden age of country music. In 2003, Jennifer Nettles was listening to a Reba song about a wife whose husband was cheating on her. The song was called Whoever's in New England.

Jennifer had the idea that maybe she could write a song from the perspective of the woman in New England. She wrote the song in one night and brought it to her friend and fellow musician, Christian Bush, the next day. Now, Jennifer was nervous to show the song to her friend, but once he had a listen, he couldn't stop praising her. This moment would inspire Jennifer to keep writing songs, especially since what you're about to hear went to number two. Today, Jennifer Nettles has written an entire musical. But back in 2006, her and Christian, together known as Sugarland, released this song on their second album. Please enjoy Stay.

0: Would you believe that song was written by two school teachers? Patty Ryan's mother was a public school music teacher, and Patty wanted to write music professionally. But her journey took her to a school in Mississippi, where she taught art. At that same school was Wanda Millette, who taught second grade. Wanda and Patty became fast friends after realizing that they both wanted to make music. So whenever they had time, they would write together, and if they made something decent, Wanda would reach out to her old friend, Bob Morrison, to have a look. Bob had started his own publishing company and was always looking for new stuff. The first batch of songs were okay, but Bob encouraged them to keep going. He saw something in them. Their second batch of songs included a little number called Looking for Love. Bob sent this song around Nashville, and while there were some people interested, it never ended up in the studio. That is, until Irving Azoff got hold of it. Azoff was working on this small film called Urban Cowboy, and just like that, Patty and Wanda's dreams came true. But what they didn't expect was their song making it to number one. And if you're one of the millions of people who bought the Urban Cowboy soundtrack, you'll most certainly recognize our next song.
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Well, I was thumbing from Montgomery. 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
2: Every morning at the mine, you could see him arrive. He stood 6'6" and weighed 245, kind of broad at the shoulder and narrow at the hip. 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

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And if you spoke at all, you just said hi to Big John. Somebody said he came from New Orleans, where he got in a fight over a Cajun queen, and a crashing blow from a huge right hand sent a Louisiana fella to the promised land.

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Now there's only one left down there to save Big John. With Jackson timbers they started back down. Then came that rumble way down in the ground. And the smoke and gas belched out of that mine. Everybody knew it was the end of the line for Big John.

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These few words are written on that stand. 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

Have you ever asked yourself how that metallic ting ended up in Big Bad John? When Jimmy Dean got to the studio to record the song, he was met by his old friend and pianist, Floyd Kramer. Floyd and Dean went way back, and when Jimmy had a chance to record music, he invited his friend to the studio without thinking. You might remember, there was no piano in that song, and that's because Floyd realized that all he'd be doing is playing the same notes as the background singers. That's when Floyd had an idea. Kramer had seen this TV camera out in the hallway and grabbed the counterweight. He then ran to the closet, grabbed himself a coat hanger, and somehow the man also found a hammer. We're not exactly sure where. Floyd went into the studio, hung the metal counterweight on the hanger, grabbed the microphone, and before picking up the hammer, producer Don Law asked, "What are you doing?" Floyd said, "Does this sound like a miner's pick?" and gave the thing a good whack. That's one way to make your song stand out. Our next song has the artist using her acrylic nails.

0: 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But before we get there, I must wish you a wonderful rest of your day. Thank you for your support of the Legendary Breakfast. 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

Three chords and the truth. Back when it was more than country, it was country and Western. 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
1: Not as long as I'm Premier. That from Alberta's Daniel Smith to CBC. The Premier ruling out a second separation referendum should Albertans vote to remain on October 19th. Smith's red line is many Alberta separatist leaders say they won't give up the fight for the province to separate, even if the vote goes against them. The Premier's comments coming just days ahead of a referendum asking Albertans 10 questions, including whether the province should stay in Canada or whether it should start the process to hold a second binding referendum on separation. Meanwhile, Pierre Poilievre is dismissing Elon Musk's calls for Alberta, Saskatchewan, and Quebec to separate, saying Canadians control their own destiny. The Conservative leader says more focus should be placed on real issues facing Canadians, including the price of groceries, homes, and their economic future. Canada's labor market stalled again last month for a second straight month, the economy losing 68,000 jobs after a drop of 42,000 in August. It's a situation getting in the way of the Bank of Canada raising interest rates. Despite the fact September was the first full month after the latest round of U.S. tariffs kicked in, the largest job losses were in the public sector, especially healthcare, social assistance, and education. Here's something that could be fueling Russia's war in Ukraine. U.S. President Donald Trump says he has an agreement with Russian President Vladimir Putin for Moscow to immediately supply diesel to U.S. and global markets. Trump hoping to see prices come down, except for the fact that most analysts say it won't make much of an impact. However, Ukrainian President Volodymyr Zelensky has another take on this. He says this just plays into Moscow's hands and would prolong Russia's war on his country. Strong winds toppled trees and knocked out power to thousands of residents in BC's Lower Mainland on Friday. 30,000 customers without electricity at the peak of the storm, given down trees dropping on power lines. Hardest hit were Vancouver, Burnaby, Port Coquitlam, and Surrey. There were still customers without power as of this morning. With the BC election campaign, if re-elected, NDP leader David Eby said in Surrey that he would open 20 new primary care clinics, fast-track international medical graduates living in BC, and open training spaces for 1,000 more healthcare workers. BC Conservative leader Lauren Dirksen, meantime, promised a series of measures if elected, including building more long-term care beds and supporting aging at home. And no Thanksgiving meal for a bear in Calgary's Shaughnessy neighborhood. The animal safely removed by Fish and Wildlife staff on Friday morning, a bit of a novelty for some residents who had never seen a bear and maybe don't want to see one again. From the Vista National News Desk, I'm John Crawford.
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3: Your weather update from Environment Canada. We're expecting a cloudy sky today, periods of wet snow at times. Wind from the northwest up to 60 kilometers an hour is expected, and a temperature holding steady around zero. For tonight, periods of snow, a low of -3. Sunday, cloudy sky with a high to +3. Holiday Monday, we're back to sunny again with a high up to 12 degrees. Tuesday, back to work with sunny and 15. And much of the same Wednesday and Thursday, mostly sunny both days with highs around 15 degrees.
2: From coast to coast, this is the show that brings the country together one song at a time. 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
4: Hello. It's so nice to have you back with us. This is the Cross Canada Country Countdown, and I'm your host, Kate Ryan. Stella Lefty last week took hold of that number one spot again with Boston. On a

0: So will Stella be able to capture that number one position again this week? We're going to have to wait until the very end.
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0: Brand new to our countdown, Thelma and James. The married duo of Mackenzie Porter and Jake Etheridge just earned their first CMA nomination for Vocal Duo of the Year. And they also picked up a CCMA win for Video of the Year for Parking Lot Prayers last month. They also just wrapped up their first ever stadium tour, opening for Luke Combs. Starting us off on the countdown at number 30 with their chart debut, this is Thelma and James with Alternate Ending.

0: And song number 29 is a chart debut as well from Megan Patrick, Your Daddy's Smile.
1: Number 28.
0: Country music's newest power couple has apparently been hiding in plain sight. Multiple sources recently confirmed to People magazine that Ella Langley and Tucker Wetmore are dating. And it turns out the romance has been going on for quite some time. The two were first spotted together in the British Virgin Islands back in December. They performed an acoustic duet of Tucker's Sunburn at a charity event earlier this year, and then were seen sneaking out a side door together at the Nashville Songwriter Awards just a couple weeks ago. Now, neither has publicly confirmed or commented, but apparently somebody's been choosing Tucker. With song number 28, this is a brand new one as well. Tucker Wetmore, Who Told You That?

0: And John Morgan rises up three positions to number 27 with Kid Myself.
1: Number 26.
0: Taylor Swift just debuted her brand new video for Patient Zero, and it starred Colin Farrell and her good friend, Dakota Johnson. She herself directed it. The morning of the shoot, though, she got up at 4 a.m. to bake homemade sourdough bread, original and blueberry lemon, and brought it to the entire crew. The most famous person on the planet, up at 4 in the morning, baking bread for the team. Oh, that's a win on all accounts. Down 10 spots, though, to number 26. This is Taylor Swift with I Knew It, I Knew You.

0: Song 26, Taylor Swift, I Knew It, I Knew You. Coming up, John Party introduces the newest member of his touring crew. And this one has four legs. That is coming up when we return to the countdown.
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13: John Party just introduced the newest member of his crew. Meet Scout. Scout is a black and white rat terrier who is already being trained to be Party's full-time road dog and traveling companion on the bus. Scout has met John's other dog, Cowboy, and the two are already best friends. And in John's words, he's going to be a good deer dog, truck dog, whatever you want dog. Down one position to number 25. This is John Party with Boots Off. She's got

0: That's how we know them now, but it's not how they started. This is Now and Then.
1: Tim Hicks wrote Stronger Beer as a joke, literally. He wanted to show his American manager a funny song before playing him the serious one that he actually wanted to record. His manager heard it and said, release it. Now, Tim kind of resisted because he was worried the lyrics would stop anyone from taking him seriously as an artist, with lines like, we've got bigger balls and longer fields, comparing Canadian and American football didn't exactly scream credibility. He released it anyway as a demo version because he figured nothing would ever match that original energy. However, it was never released as a radio single, but it did go double platinum in Canada anyway. This is Tim Hicks with Stronger Beer.

0: That was our then song from Tim Hicks, Stronger Beer. Here's a little peek behind the curtain of how Morgan Wallen makes music. When he's recording an album, he keeps what his team calls a B-room running. It's a separate space in the studio where songwriters can noodle on ideas and catch inspiration as it happens. Morgan has our 23rd song when we return.
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0: what we do, don't we?
1: Dropping down three this week, that is Morgan Wallen. Song number 23, Don't We?
2: Number 22.
1: Dan and Shay are back on the road with the Young Tour rolling across North America right now. Their latest single, Say So, is on the set list every night. And the band says this one is different from anything they've ever done before. It's not a love song. It's not a breakup song. It's a song about hope.
3: Mental health is a major issue in the world today, and it's just something that we've dealt with ourselves, and we're proud to stand behind this message and hopefully just let people know that there's always someone there on the other end of the telephone, and just to give some hope and encouragement to somebody who might be going through a tough time.
1: And they've risen up four spots this week to number 22. This is Say So from Dan and Shay. I got

0: say so. And that was song number 22 from Dan and Shay. Say so.
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0: Zach John King wrote, "Get to drinking about something most people can probably relate to. Convincing yourself after a few Jack and Cokes that a relationship wasn't your fault." In his words, a little whiskey seems to make bad memories good again. Sometimes it's nice to put on those rose-colored glasses and convince yourself that you really weren't the problem. He describes it as a song that covers a sad topic with really upbeat and fun music. It's his first hit on the Billboard Country Airplay chart, and he's now out headlining his own Get to Drinking tour. Moving up one to number 21, this is Zach John King and Get to Drinking.

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9: Before we get to this week's throwback track, there's some news about the band behind it. Charles Kelly of Lady A has revealed that he's been diagnosed with multiple myeloma, a rare blood cancer. It was found after a couple of unexplained rib fractures led his doctor to order blood work. He shared the news himself on Instagram, sitting next to his wife, Cassie.
10: I'm young. I feel healthy, and the treatments, I will say, have just come so far, even in the past 5 years, that, you know, even the life expectancy is just far exceeds what it used to be. And I don't know, I feel really hopeful. I really do.
9: He's still working on new Lady A music and plans to play Christmas shows this year while he starts treatment. His bandmate, Hillary Scott, posted her support right away. Some very hard news. And if anyone can fight it hard, it's this guy and his beautiful wife and boys. Here's the song that first introduced the world to Lady A.

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1: Alberta Premier Danielle Smith is ruling out a second separation referendum should Albertans vote to remain on October 19th. Smith saying this, not as long as I'm premier. Smith's comment coming more than a week before Alberta residents vote on 10 questions, including whether Alberta should stay in Canada or whether it should begin the process to hold a second binding referendum on separation. The premier's stance goes against that of Alberta's separatist leaders, many of whom say they won't give up the fight even if the vote goes against them. Meanwhile, Pierre Poilievre is dismissing Elon Musk's calls for Alberta, Saskatchewan, and Quebec to separate, saying Canadians control their own destiny. The Conservative leader says more focus should be placed on real issues facing Canadians, including the price of groceries, homes, and their economic future. An Alberta judge has rejected a court challenge to new rules mandating that provincial political parties receive only bare-bones information about voters. The opposition NDP had challenged the rules in court after they were brought in by the Smith government last month. However, Court of King's Bench Justice John Gill says that the government has a right to do it and noted that this is a stopgap solution until the province tables a bill it has promised for this fall. Here's something that could be fueling Russia's war in Ukraine. U.S. President Donald Trump says he has an agreement with Russian President Vladimir Putin for Moscow to immediately supply diesel to U.S. and global markets. Trump hoping to see prices come down, except for the fact that most analysts say it won't make much of an impact. However, Ukrainian President Volodymyr Zelensky has another take on this. He says this just plays into Moscow's hands and would prolong Russia's war on his country. Some 50 childcare operators in BC have signed an open letter warning that childcare is in crisis in the province. In the letter, they write that underfunding or pause funding has destabilized the entire sector. Back in 2017, the BC government had promised a universal, affordable childcare model that would reach all families by 2028. Instead, critics say that the province's affordable childcare program has left some behind. Just over 10% of childcare spaces in BC are subsidized at a rate of $10 per day. Getting a bit sloppy at the wheel could be. The BC Highway Patrol says a recent enforcement blitz turned up an alarming increase in the number of people driving distracted and not wearing seatbelts. During the September campaign, police nabbed close to 1,600 people for using an electronic device at the wheel, more than double the number caught during the same time last year, and the number of people not buckled up almost doubled. From the Vista National News Desk, I'm John Crawford.
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3: Your weather update from Environment Canada. We're expecting a cloudy sky today, periods of wet snow at times. Wind from the northwest up to 60 kilometers an hour is expected, and a temperature holding steady around zero. For tonight, periods of snow, a low of -3. Sunday, cloudy sky with a high to +3. Holiday Monday, we're back to sunny again with a high up to 12 degrees. Tuesday, back to work with sunny and 15. And much of the same Wednesday and Thursday, mostly sunny both days with highs around 15 degrees.
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4: Luke Combs just added another milestone to one of the biggest years in country music history. His new entertainment complex, Category 10, opens its doors on the Las Vegas Strip October 15th at the Flamingo. Three stories, 34,000 square feet, seven bars, two stages, and a rooftop overlooking the strip. There's a hat wall featuring hats from Luke's personal collection, alongside hats sent in by fans from around the world. And the name, it comes from his breakout hit, Hurricane, doubling the maximum Category 5 to a Category 10. This is Luke Combs, up one position again this week. Song number 20 with Rethink Some Things.
5: I hold her

0: And that was Luke Combs, song 20, Rethink Some Things.
1: Number 19.
0: Recently, Zach Topp opened up for his childhood hero, George Strait, at the AT&T Stadium back in April. Now, he's wanted to be George Strait ever since he was about 2 years old. And the night got even better for Zach when he went backstage. He says, I got to hang out with him on his bus, drink a little tequila, and chat with him for a bit. I try to play it cool and have a normal conversation. He's since picked up a CMA Album of the Year nomination, down one spot to number 19. This is Zach Topp, South of Sanity. Playing.

0: and a little bit of movement with Josh Stumpf. Up one spot to number 18 with Johnny Walker, Back to Me.
1: Number 17.
0: Cole Wetzel and Ella Langley have become one of country music's most exciting creative partnerships. But their friendship goes back way further than the hits and the award shows. Cole recently opened up about how the two first crossed paths, long before either of them was a household name.
2: I met Ella back in 2017. I think we were playing a small room in Auburn, Alabama. And I think she was still kind of doing the acoustic gigs and trying to get her name out there. And we met backstage at this bar. I can't remember which one it was, but we kept in contact over the years, and eventually kind of led to her coming on tour with us. I think it might have been the Hell Paso tour that we were on. But yeah, we've been friends for a very long time, and then we got on That's Why We Fight, and just kept that friendship going, and it's always, you know, been a pleasure to get in the room with her and write and perform together. So yeah, it's been a really cool friendship over the years.
0: Making some serious gains up six positions. Song number 17 from Cole Wetzel featuring Ella Langley, Jaded.

0: Well, it doesn't get any better than a double shot of Ella. Song number 16 from Ella Langley and Morgan Wallen. Down 12 positions with I Can't Love You Anymore. Coming up, we kick off the second half of the countdown with Bailey Zimmerman. And a little later, can Stella Lefty make it 7 straight weeks at number 1 with Boston? We'll find out when we return to the Cross Canada Country Countdown.
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0: Well, Bailey Zimmerman loses a little bit of ground this week. He's down to number 15 with his song, Chevy Silverado.
1: Number 14.
0: High Valley has been one of the most consistent acts in Canadian country music for nearly three decades. Brad Rempel and his brothers grew up in a Mennonite community in Bluminort, Alberta, a tiny hamlet in the Peace Country, and built their sound from the ground up on faith, family, and harmonies that came as naturally as breathing. Three number ones on the Billboard Canada Country Chart, gold and platinum certifications, a CCMA win for Musical Collaboration of the Year, and their latest EP, Paradise and Hurricanes, is out this year. Still going strong after all of it. Here with song number 14, High Valley, Fools. Oh.

0: break from counting down the top 30 and check out one on the rise. Here's one to watch.
1: Owen Riegling is about to take his music to a whole new audience. He's been announced as one of the performers on the CMA Spotlight stage at Country to Country UK, the biggest country music festival in Europe. It's happening in London, Glasgow, and for the first time, Manchester, taking place in March of 2027. Now, the Spotlight stage is specifically for the next generation of country artists. Jelly Roll, Riley Green, and Ashley McBride are headlining the main stage. Owen is coming right up behind them. The kid from Mildmay, Ontario, heading to the UK. This is our one to watch from Owen Riegling, Me Without My Hometown.

0: And that was our one to watch from Own Riegling, Me Without My Hometown. Coming up, Tennille Towns had the crazy idea of having Keith Urban play guitar on her single. So she asked, and much to her surprise and excitement, he said yes. We will have their collaboration coming up when we return.
1: Don't move.
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0: And that was Sunshine's Free from Tennille Towns, dropping five positions to song number 13.
1: Number 12.
0: Cameron Whitcomb carries a letter in his wallet from a fan, and it says, "Dear Cameron, your songs are very touching. I'm a recovering addict, and it feels really good to know that I'm not alone." He said he started tearing up on the plane when he read it. The 23-year-old from Nanaimo, BC, left home at 17, worked pipelines, battled addiction, and got eliminated from American Idol. His turning point came after waking up on a stranger's couch after a festival gig, standing on the side of a BC highway and thinking to himself, "I need to take this music thing more seriously." He did, and it has been paying off big time. Moving up three spots to number 12, this is Cameron Whitcomb with Kingdom of Fear. I'll show you.

0: Song number 12. That was Cameron Whitcomb, Kingdom of Fear.
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0: Shaboozy is out on his Outlaws Never Die Tour right now, and it's unlike anything that you have ever seen at a country show. His stage is set up like a Wild West ghost town. There's a broken down chuck wagon, a fence post, a cactus, even a fake campfire. He's dressed as the sheriff of a fictional place that he calls Coyote Point. And his words to the crowd, I wanted to tell stories because I think storytelling is a lost art. There's lessons to be learned in all of them. Critics are calling it the most creative.

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3: Hi, this is Sean Michael Ryan, born and raised in small town Riverview, New Brunswick. My new single, Tear in the Rain, was co-written with good friends of mine, Chrissy Feniak and Aaron Goodvin. In the literal sense, this song is about a woman leaving a man completely out of the blue with no real reason or explanation. But on a deeper level, I think it's about all those things in life that can change, disappear, or come to an end without us ever really getting closure. Sometimes people leave, chapters end, and you're just left trying to make sense of it all. This is my new single, Tear in the Rain, on the Cross Canada Country Countdown.

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1: Alberta Premier Danielle Smith is ruling out a second separation referendum should Albertans vote to remain on October 19th. Smith saying this, "Not as long as I'm premier." Smith's comment coming more than a week before Alberta residents vote on 10 questions, including whether Alberta should stay in Canada or whether it should begin the process to hold a second binding referendum on separation. The premier's stance goes against that of Alberta's separatist leaders, many of whom say they won't give up the fight even if the vote goes against them. Meanwhile, Pierre Poilievre is dismissing Elon Musk's calls for Alberta, Saskatchewan, and Quebec to separate, saying Canadians control their own destiny. The Conservative leader says more focus should be placed on real issues facing Canadians, including the price of groceries, homes, and their economic future. An Alberta judge has rejected a court challenge to new rules mandating that provincial political parties receive only bare-bones information about voters. The opposition NDP had challenged the rules in court after they were brought in by the Smith government last month. However, Court of King's Bench Justice John Gill says that the government has a right to do it and noted that this is a stopgap solution until the province tables a bill it has promised for this fall. Here's something that could be fueling Russia's war in Ukraine. U.S. President Donald Trump says he has an agreement with Russian President Vladimir Putin for Moscow to immediately supply diesel to U.S. and global markets. Trump hoping to see prices come down, except for the fact that most analysts say it won't make much of an impact. However, Ukrainian President Volodymyr Zelensky has another take on this. He says this just plays into Moscow's hands and would prolong Russia's war on his country. Some 50 childcare operators in BC have signed an open letter warning that childcare is in crisis in the province. In the letter, they write that underfunding or pause funding has destabilized the entire sector. Back in 2017, the BC government had promised a universal, affordable childcare model that would reach all families by 2028. Instead, critics say that the province's affordable childcare program has left some behind. Just over 10% of childcare spaces in BC are subsidized at a rate of $10 per day. Getting a bit sloppy at the wheel could be. The BC Highway Patrol says a recent enforcement blitz turned up an alarming increase in the number of people driving distracted and not wearing seatbelts. During the September campaign, police nabbed close to 1,600 people for using an electronic device at the wheel, more than double the number caught during the same time last year, and the number of people not buckled up almost doubled. From the Vista National News Desk, I'm John Crawford.
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3: Your weather update from Environment Canada. We're expecting a cloudy sky today, periods of wet snow at times. Wind from the northwest up to 60 kilometers an hour is expected, and a temperature holding steady around zero. For tonight, periods of snow, a low of -3. Sunday, cloudy sky with a high to +3. Holiday Monday, we're back to sunny again with a high up to 12 degrees. Tuesday, back to work with sunny and 15. And much of the same Wednesday and Thursday, mostly sunny both days with highs around 15 degrees.
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4: Hi there, and welcome back to the countdown. I'm your host, Kate Ryan. So we have roughly about 10 songs left in the countdown. I see names like Ella Langley, Morgan Wallen, Lainey Wilson, Riley Green. Where will they all end up?
2: Number 10.
4: The James Barker Band did double duty recently at the CCMAs, hosting the ceremony while also accepting the awards for Group or Duo of the Year and Fans' Choice. They were asked which one meant more to them.
5: I feel like it's got to be Fans' Choice because, like, obviously, like, winning any award is amazing. To win that one four times in a row, it's actually crazy. But I feel like Fans' Choice just because, like, it's literally just voted on by fans. So it's such, like, to us, like, an accurate representation, I guess, if we're connecting with people. And we like try so hard to make sure that we like put on amazing shows for our fans and make sure nobody's like left behind or misses out on anything. And I feel like that's one that's like, okay, you're doing things right.
4: Dropping one to number 10. This is After Dark from the James Barker Band.
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6: 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And this is the Cross Canada Country Countdown.
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0: It seems like every time Jelly Roll puts his hands up, he moves up. Moving up two spots to number 9. That was Jelly Roll.
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0: Ella Langley is having the year of her life, and with that comes something she wasn't fully prepared for. During a recent stop on her Dandelion tour, she got real with her crowd about the criticism that comes with being everywhere all at once. In her words, "I don't think I've ever had more opinions on myself in my life than I have had in this past year." But instead of letting it get to her, she thinks about the younger version of herself, the girl who worked so hard to get to this point, and she said it simply, "I am proud of that girl that everybody seems to be picking on a little bit." Up 4 spots to number 8. This is Ella Langley with Loving Life Again. Say

0: We have had three times the fun with Ella on the countdown this week. That was Ella Langley. Song number 8 and Loving Life Again.
1: Number 7.
0: Morgan Wallen and the world of racing have been getting closer and closer. His album artwork was wrapped on an Indy car at the Indianapolis 500 this past May. And that car won the race. Now the team, Mayer Shank Racing, is hoping to take things a step further for 2027. They're working on plans to get Wallen to perform live at the Indy 500 weekend ahead of the race. Nothing is confirmed yet, but a stadium-filling country star performing at the most famous race in the world? Oh, that absolutely feels like the perfect fit. Up 10 positions to song number 7. This is Morgan Wallen, Been By Now. No need.

0: falling one position to number six. That was Dallas Smith. Good Time Goes. Coming up, we will have the five remaining songs left to play for you in the countdown. I don't know. Can Stella do it one more week and make it seven in a row?
1: Don't move.
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0: Well, she found her phone, her keys, and her wallet, and she also found a way to move up one position in the countdown. That was song number 5 from Lainey Wilson and John Mayer with Phone, Keys, Wallet.
1: Number 4.
0: Riley Green gave a fan a night she won't forget at a recent show in Mountain View, California. Riley spotted an elderly woman making her way to the front of the crowd with her cane, smiling and dancing along. So Riley jumped off the stage mid-song and serenaded her through You Look Like You Love Me. This young lady right here has been giving me the eye all night, he joked to the crowd. Up 3 positions to song number 4. This is Riley Green with Think As You Drunk.

0: that was song number four, Riley Green, Think As You Drunk.
1: The Cross Canada Country Countdown, number three.
0: Kenny Chesney has just claimed his 37th career number one. That puts him third all-time in country music behind only George Strait and Alabama. And he did it with his latest song, which has actually been hanging around for a while. And here's Kenny to tell us about it.
2: I've had Carry On in my computer on a file of songs that I love for at least 5 years. And it never did fit with any of the other songs that I put on a record. But in the process of putting together Silver Sands Marina, it just worked. And I think that I have always been a sucker for songs about barroom wisdom. I've had a couple. The Good Stuff was a barroom wisdom song, as is Carry On is. And I think also I've been guilty of making my life at times harder than it has to be. And I think we all do that. If it feels good, do it. If it doesn't, then don't. And that's the line that made me want to record Carry On.
0: With a firm grip on spot number three, this is Kenny Chesney and Carry On.

0: So we just heard the third song in the countdown this week. That was Kenny Chesney, Carry On. When we return, who's going to be number one?
1: Don't move, don't move. 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
0: Hi there, and welcome back to the countdown. So let's see who will be number one this week.
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0: Luke Combs just posted a hunting vlog from a recent elk trip in Utah, and he buried the lead a little. Right at the top of the video, he casually dropped that he's down 30 pounds since his last hunting trip. His delivery was classic Luke. You probably can't tell because the camera adds 30 pounds, but I am down a little from last time. He's been open about his lifelong struggle with weight and says his long-term goal is simple. He wants to stay healthy enough to one day take his three boys on an elk hunt of their own. Up one position to number two. This is Luke Combs with Be By You.
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0: topping the charts 1 year ago, here's last year's leader.
1: Bar None is a rare one for Jordan Davis. He almost always co-writes his own singles, but this one landed in his inbox from outside writers. He couldn't stop listening to the demo, drove right past his own house, circling the block for another 10 minutes just to hear it again. It became his 9th career number one. 1 year ago, this was the song that was sitting right there at the top of the charts. Last year's leader, Jordan Davis, with Bar None. Even

0: And that was last year's leader from Jordan Davis, bar none.
1: Number one.
0: Stella Lefty grew up in Chicago dreaming of a career in music, but her plan was pretty modest. She thought she was just going to be a songwriter behind the scenes, never the one in the spotlight. She studied public health at Tulane University, and then one day in Nashville, sitting at a piano waiting for her boyfriend to pick her up, she improvised a chorus just to post on social media. She woke up the next morning to millions of views. In her words, "I wasn't thinking about it at all. When people started to like it, I was like, oh shoot, I need to finish this." Now, 7 weeks at number one, this is Stella Lefty with Boston. On a

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1: Alberta Premier Danielle Smith is ruling out a second separation referendum should Albertans vote to remain on October 19th. Smith saying this, not as long as I'm premier. Smith's comment coming more than a week before Alberta residents vote on 10 questions, including whether Alberta should stay in Canada or whether it should begin the process to hold a second binding referendum on separation. The premier's stance goes against that of Alberta's separatist leaders, many of whom say they won't give up the fight even if the vote goes against them. Meanwhile, Pierre Poilievre is dismissing Elon Musk's calls for Alberta, Saskatchewan, and Quebec to separate, saying Canadians control their own destiny. The Conservative leader says more focus should be placed on real issues facing Canadians, including the price of groceries, homes, and their economic future. An Alberta judge has rejected a court challenge to new rules mandating that provincial political parties receive only bare-bones information about voters. The opposition NDP had challenged the rules in court after they were brought in by the Smith government last month. However, Court of King's Bench Justice John Gill says that the government has a right to do it and noted that this is a stopgap solution until the province tables a bill it has promised for this fall. Here's something that could be fueling Russia's war in Ukraine. U.S. President Donald Trump says he has an agreement with Russian President Vladimir Putin for Moscow to immediately supply diesel to U.S. and global markets. Trump hoping to see prices come down, except for the fact that most analysts say it won't make much of an impact. However, Ukrainian President Volodymyr Zelensky has another take on this. He says this just plays into Moscow's hands and would prolong Russia's war on his country. Some 50 childcare operators in BC have signed an open letter warning that childcare is in crisis in the province. In the letter, they write that underfunding or pause funding has destabilized the entire sector. Back in 2017, the BC government had promised a universal affordable childcare model that would reach all families by 2028. Instead, critics say that the province's affordable childcare program has left some behind. Just over 10% of childcare spaces in BC are subsidized at a rate of $10 per day. Getting a bit sloppy at the wheel could be. The BC Highway Patrol says a recent enforcement blitz turned up an alarming increase in the number of people driving distracted and not wearing seatbelts. During the September campaign, police nabbed close to 1,600 people for using an electronic device at the wheel, more than double the number caught during the same time last year, and the number of people not buckled up almost doubled. From the Vista National News Desk, I'm John Crawford.
2: Olds Weather. Your weather update from Environment Canada. 60% chance of flurries through the day today. The wind from the northwest up to 50 kilometers an hour at times. Temp holding steady around plus one through the day. Tonight, periods of light snow expected around 2 centimeters for our area. Low to -2 overnight, a wind chill closer to -10. Cloudy sky Sunday, chance of continued flurries in the morning and early afternoon, a high to +2 tomorrow. Monday, it is your Thanksgiving holiday Monday. Sunny and up to 12 degrees. Tuesday, we'll head back to work with sunny and 13. Wednesday, sunny, could see up to 17 degrees. Thursday, sunny, 13. And Friday, how about this? Heading into the weekend with sunny and a high of 19.
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1: 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The market is strong on all classes of cattle. Great demand here on them all. And next week it's going to be Tuesday and Friday sales again. Fridays being pre-sorts. And also mark down that Tuesdays, October 20th and 27th, feature pre-sorts as well. So that's going to be four pre-sort calf sales in those 2 weeks to accommodate the heavy fall run. We also weigh the calves here on two scales to get them weighed up and in the pen in good time. Deliver calves to us the day before the sale. That's right here at Bulls Auctionmark. Rose Hill Auction Service online auction sales coming up next week include the Jamie Clarahan Estate land auction of a half section of grassland just southeast of Bowles. Also the Dara quarter section, that's east of Innisfail, and the Cole 10-acre parcel south of Rocky Mountain House. That one starts next Saturday. These are all next week, these sales. Visit the website for the various details on each sale. 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

Hey there, Ricky Tyler with you today. Happy Thanksgiving long weekend. I am thankful that you tuned in today. We will be celebrating Thanksgiving on the show. We'll talk thankfulness and Thanksgiving fails. Let's have some fun with it. Stick around.

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Hey there, I'm Ricky Tyler. Thank you so much for hanging out with me today. I saw this news the other day, and I find it disappointing. The Emmys are officially moving to streaming via Amazon Prime Video, courtesy of a new six-year deal worth around $15 million per year. The current Wheel deal mix of ABC, NBC, CBS, and Fox paid around $8 million to $10 million annually. The Prime Video deal not only signals the end of the Wheel deal after 31 years, but it also moves the Emmys off of broadcast TV for the first time since the ceremony began in 1949. Under the new pact, the Emmys will be offered for free on Prime Video as it will be placed in front of the paywall. The move goes into effect September 2027. Well, I guess I won't be watching the Emmys again. I can't do one more streaming service. I just can't. And I won't. Oh, well.

0: the ranch.
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Hey, how's it going? I'm Ricky Tyler. Thank you for being here today. Well, this is exciting. Canadian poet and writer Anne Carson, whose work often blends verse, prose, dialogue, and translation in a genre-defying mix, won the 2026 Nobel Prize for Literature. 76-year-old Carson was born in Toronto and has a home in Iceland. She had been totally taken by surprise when she was called with the news on Thursday. When asked by an Icelandic broadcaster how she was feeling about it, Carson said, "Crazy. I think they're all crazy." One of the award committee members said, quote, "Genre is something for booksellers. It's something you do in order to appeal to an audience and make them buy books. And on what shelf do you put Anne Carson's books? It's on a shelf of her own." She's only the second Canadian author in history to win the Nobel Prize for Literature. The first was Alice Munro in 2013. Wow, amazing. Congratulations to Anne Carson. Yay, Canada.

0: The Ranch.
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Hey there, I'm Ricky Tyler. Thank you so much for tuning in today. Much appreciated. Happy Thanksgiving long weekend. We are going to talk about giving thanks today, but not for the big stuff. You know what I mean? Being thankful for your family, your amazing children, your good friends, maybe your job. Those are all great things and very important to be thankful for. But I want to hear about the weird little things you're thankful for too. Maybe it's just kicking back and watching a hockey game on TV. Maybe it's the moments of peace and quiet where you get to read a good book. I'll tell you my weird thing. I am super thankful for cheese. That is like some kind of gastronomical wizardry, and I am eternally grateful for it. All right, now you. What's some little weird thing that you are thankful for? Tell me about it in an email, the Ricky Tyler Show at vistaradio.ca.

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Happy Thanksgiving long weekend. Ricky Tyler with you. Glad you could tune in today. And we are talking about giving thanks. That's what Thanksgiving is all about, right? Not for the big things, though, like your family or your incredible partner or having a roof over your head. I want to hear about the weird little things that you are also thankful for. I got an email from Angie. This one's perfect. She said, I'm thankful for chocolate. Yeah, I'm sure you are not alone in that. Thanks, Angie. Keep your answers coming. Tell me about the little strange, weird things that you are thankful for. Just send an email to the Ricky Tyler Show at VistaRadio.ca.

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Hey there, I'm Ricky Tyler. Happy Thanksgiving long weekend. We are discussing thankfulness today. And I know we're all thankful for the big things, and we should be. But today I want to know, what's a weird little thing you're thankful for? Something strange or small, but that's meaningful to you. I heard from Lynn. She said, I'm grateful for my Apple Watch because it keeps me walking every day. That's a great answer. Thanks, Lynn. I'm thankful for my Apple Watch too. But for a different reason. It's because I can play Pong on mine, like if I'm in the dentist waiting room or something. Keep your answers coming. Tell me about a silly little thing that you are thankful for. Send me an email and tell me all about it. The Ricky Tyler Show at VistaRadio.ca.

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How's it going? I'm Ricky Tyler. Thank you so much for hanging out with me today. Much appreciated. And happy Thanksgiving long weekend. I'm sure we've all got lots to be thankful for. And I know that we are for the big things, as we should be. But I'd like to hear about the weird little things you're thankful for. I think gratitude for small things is important, too. Caden said she's thankful for PJs, clean sheets, and a spooky movie. I love that. I am also thankful for all of those things, especially PJs. Comfort in general makes me very thankful. Keep your answers coming. What are some weird little things you're thankful for? Send an email to the Ricky Tyler Show at vistaradio.ca.

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9: Fall is like nature's way of saying, let's party one last time before everything freezes over.
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there, I'm Ricky Tyler. Happy Thanksgiving long weekend. Glad you could join me today. If you're someone who doesn't let their dog sleep in the bed with you at night, you might want to rethink that. A surprising new study out of the University of Toronto found that people who sleep near their dogs don't experience disrupted sleep. If anything, we humans are the ones disturbing our dog's sleep. Wearable activity trackers monitored the nighttime activity of 25 human volunteers and their 38 dogs in southern Ontario to determine how each affected the other's sleep. For 4 weeks, the humans wore the devices on their wrists while all of the dogs wore them on their collars. The trackers analyzed sleep duration and sleep quality, and what the trackers found was that sharing a bed with a dog didn't affect how well or how long the humans slept. When they looked at synchronized activity states, they found that humans and dogs became active around the same time while they were sleeping, but that it was the humans who moved first and disturbed their dogs, not the other way around. They do say not all dogs are good sleepmates, though. A large dog, for example, can take up a lot more room in the bed and even steal the covers, while other dogs can have breathing issues that cause them to snore very loudly. In the end, though, they say dogs may actually improve our sleep habits by forcing us to adjust to consistent bedtime schedules. Dogs are creatures of habit and want things done on a certain rhythm, and that can really be positive for people who struggle with that. Personally, I get the best sleep of my life when my dog is next to me in the bed. Cats are a whole other story, though. When I had a cat in the house, I don't think I slept for 6 years.

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7: In the fall, the leaves change color and fall to the ground. It's like Mother Nature's version of a mic drop.
8: Gotta love fall on the ranch.

Hey there, I'm Ricky Tyler. Thank you so much for tuning in. Happy Thanksgiving long weekend. Are you the one that usually cooks a meal for the family for Thanksgiving? Maybe you do a Friendsgiving. I love cooking Thanksgiving dinner. It's one of my favorite things to do. And you know, when you nail Thanksgiving dinner, it's so satisfying, right? But when you fail, it can be brutal, especially if you're having guests over. And I thought we could have some fun on the show today, confessing our past Thanksgiving cooking disasters. I've had a couple over the years, but the one that sticks out to me the most was a number of years ago when we were living in Kelowna. It was just hubby and I, but I still make a turkey because we love it and you can do so much with the leftovers. It happened this one year, though, that we were dog sitting for a friend during the Thanksgiving long weekend. We were at her house. So I brought all of our food over there, the turkey, all the sides, the gravy, to cook it in her kitchen. But I had never cooked there before, and I didn't know that her oven was terrible. And I'm not joking when I say that 10-pound turkey was in the oven for 12 hours, and it still never cooked through. So we ate a bunch of sides at like 10 o'clock at night. How about you? Do you have any past Thanksgiving cooking disaster stories? What did you burn, drop, or ruin? Tell me in an email, The Ricky Tyler Show at VistaRadio.ca.

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